you so much, Jack. Welcome to the show. You are listening to The Blues Never Die on CHRW 94.9, and I am your host, Scott Wilkinson. Now, this is a special show. It's a July 1st Canada Day show. Almost all the artists that will be played on the program are Canadian, from coast to coast to coast. And, yeah, that was Jack DeKaiser from his 2002 album, Six String Lovers, King of the Blues. Jack's from Whitby. And let's get on with the show. I'm going to do a few angels. Angel Forrest from Montreal, with help from Steve Strongman. This was off Angel's 11 album, and followed up with Angelique Francis out of Ottawa. Title track from her album of last year, Not Defeated. Here is Angel Forrest with help from Hamilton's Steve Strongman, Spoil Me Up, then Angelique Francis, Not Defeated.

Well, before I get too much further into the show, I really have a hard time doing lists per se, like, you know, best of the year type thing. And so this show is no different, because I'm doing all Canadian artists, and it's a subjective list. It's who I really, really like a lot. And yeah, there's going to be people missing off the list. You're going to go, why didn't he play XYZ, right? And I'm sorry. It's just, the list is long, and I've just chosen ones that have made an impression on my life and who I, you know, really like a lot. Anyway, so let's do another angel. We're going to go up to Ottawa for Angelica Jones, formerly Angelica Hunter. And Angelica was kind enough to give me a promo of a track coming up from her upcoming album. This tune's called 12 Feet Tall. We'll keep the energy high with some Joel Dupuis right here from London. Miss Mary off his last year's album, Very Best Fool. And also from last year, now living in St. Louis, but he's from Toronto originally, Anthony Gomes. Actually, he's an ordained minister from the University of Toronto. Anthony Gomes with his album from last year, Praise the Loud, Electric Blues Crusade. Here is Angelica Jones with 12 Feet Tall, Joel Dupuis, London Zone, with Miss Mary, and Anthony Gomes, Electric Blues Crusade.

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3: Well, before I get too far into it, I do want to mention I played Angelica Jones and Joel Dupuis last week at the Blues and Brews Festival, or Brews and Blues Festival. They were both on the bill, and Angelica Jones got Joel up to... they played a blistering back-to-back guitars. It was great, really good. And I also want to mention that Tim and Karen, who won tickets to that show, I had an opportunity to sit down and, well, actually I was standing, but have a yak with them. It was a pleasure meeting them, great folk. And we'll be doing some more giveaways throughout the year. And just want to say hi, and it was a pleasure meeting you. Okay, now I'm going to go back to where it all started, for me anyway, with blues, Canadian blues in particular. Now, Downchild was my first introduction into blues in general. It was Downchild and Rory Gallagher, kind of around the same time-ish. And this was the very first blues album I ever bought. It was Downchild's first album called Bootleg. It was recorded at the infamous Rochdale College and, of course, has Hawk Walsh on it. Bootleg, yeah, came out in 1971. Tune called Just a Little Bit. And then Dutch Mason from Nova Scotia, from his 1981 album Wish Me Luck, an old Tony Joe White number. You'll recognize it when I play it. And then, from Hamilton, Ontario, Richard Newell, a.k.a. King Biscuit Boy, with Crowbar. This came out, I think it was 1970. Official Music is the name of the album. Highway 61 is the name of the song, not to be confused with the Dylan tune. Here is Downchild Blues Band, Dutch Mason and King Biscuit Boy, with Crowbar.

Some of y'all been down south too much. 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You know, it used to be a weed growed out in the field. Some people used to call it a poke salad. 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

So Dutch Mason was often called the Prime Minister of the Blues. It was a moniker that was put on him by B.B. King. And his son is also doing quite well, Garrett Mason. We just heard King Biscuit Boy with Crowbar. Of course, King Biscuit Boy from Hamilton, Ontario, did a song called Highway 61. Let's stay in Hamilton with the Lowdown Dirty Mojo. It's going to go back a bit to 2021. Another Highway tune from the Stone Cold Groovers album, Mystic Highway 6. And then we'll shoot over to British Columbia. Going to do some David Gogo from last year's album. No, from 2024's album, Yeah. Tune called Diamond in the Rough. He's got help with Steve Mariner from Monkey Junk and Jimmy Boskill. Jimmy Boskill was with the Sheepdogs for a while. And Powder Blues Band, who was in town last week, from their first album, Uncut, Hear That Guitar Ring. I've got a great picture hanging in my office, I'm looking at it right now, of Tom Lavin. I took a picture of him at a blues festival, and I was kind of low. It's one of the best shots I've ever taken. You know, you get lucky once in a while. And he had a beautiful blue guitar, and I was pointing upwards, and the blue sky behind him, and the blue guitar and him, it was just a wonderful picture. Anyway, I digress. Here is Lowdown Dirty Mojos with Mystic Highway 6. Go over to BC for David Gogo, Diamond in the Rough, and Powder Blues with Hear That Guitar Ring.

Let's bring it closer to home. Tavistock. Just outside of Tavistock is a wee place called Punkadoodle Corners. And in Punkadoodle Corners lives good friends of mine, Chucky Zare. And I was going to say her better half, but no, Chucky is the better half. Dave Harlan. Beautiful schoolhouse, old schoolhouse in Punkadoodle Corners. I'm going to go back to her first release, Chucky and the Crawdaddies, album called Crabby Road. A tune when I first heard, loved it, right off the hop. A tune called Waitin'. It's got that Motown groove that I quite like. So apparently, very recently, Chucky has hurt her arm rather badly. And I wish nothing but speedy recovery. She's also a member of She Wolves of London, and they've had to cancel a lot of their upcoming shows. So, Chucky, if you're listening, and Dave, I hope you're healing up well, Chucky, and my best to you. Love yous. Here is Chucky and the Crawdaddies, Waitin'.

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1: 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Let's take action for the planet, and let's take it together. Thank you so much.
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4: Welcome back. Time for the Blues News. This, as always, as I always say, is an abridged version. On the Facebook page, I have going into next year and posters and that. And if you do go to the Facebook page, and I urge you to, leave a request. I love playing requests. I don't get enough. And it makes my job a little bit easier. Then I don't have to research as much. You can tell me what to play, and I play it. And the show is for you. I play what you want to hear. Otherwise, I'm going to play what I want to hear. Now, if you like it, then it kind of screws me. But anyway, I hope you do. God, I would have been your favorite substitute teacher. I go off on these tangents all the time. All righty, the blues news. This weekend, the Mariposa Folk Festival starts up. Well, here's another tangent. I was offered... Okay, so previous to 2012, I and my wife were going to tons and tons of festivals, both here and shows in general, both here and in the States, you know, Chicago and that, all that type of thing. And my dear wife put up with it. I mean, she loves music, but, you know, not as crazily as I do. But she does. I mean, she's been really patient. And then we had a talk. She goes, listen, I love going to shows and I love that, but let's start doing some other stuff, you know, fishing or camping or whatever, which is also things we both love. And I said, you know what, hon? And it's been at least a decade. She's been following me around from show to show to show. I said, you're absolutely right. For sure. We you know, we'll do other things. And I mean, it wasn't a week after that, maybe two, the station came to me and said, listen, we've got some, this is 2012. I remember it because it was 2012. We've got some free tickets for you. If you want to go to Mariposa Folk Festival and interview Arlo Guthrie and, Randy Bachman. Well, yeah. I mean, one, I'm a huge, huge, huge Arlo Guthrie fan. I used to be a big folky. And I absolutely. So I went home. I said, babe, guess what? We're going to go to Mariposa and we're going to blah, blah, blah, blah. You know, Arlo Guthrie, Randy Bachman. She just looked at me with her hands on her hips and her head a tilt. Really? And you could hear the crickets, right? And it's like, no. So that's my Mariposa story. And I'm sorry, off on another tangent. This weekend, Mariposa Folk Festival in Orillia. July 4th, the Sandpipers, their annual show at Crandall's Meadow in Putnam. July 5th, Road Trip, Taj Mahal and the Phantom Blues Band at the Winter Guard Theatre in Toronto. Galea and the Galvanizers at the Richmond here in London on the 5th. From the 9th to the 12th. And I'll be doing a special show for this next week. The Lighthouse Blues Festival up in Kincardine. Albert Cummings, who I am Never seen. I'm so looking forward to it. Angelica Jones, saw that last week. Davy Knowles, who blew the place apart last year. Samantha Martin and Delta Sugar, always fun. Crystal Shawanda, Spencer McKenzie, Bywater Call, Blackburn, and many, many, many, many more. July 13th, Jack DeKaiser, who opened the show tonight. He'll be at the Corktown Pub in Hamilton. The 15th, another road trip, Buddy Guy at Massey Hall in Toronto. It may be your last opportunity to see Buddy. Now, he said it before, but he may be serious this time. He's retiring, apparently, after this tour. July 21st, the Black Crowes will be at the RBC Amphitheater in Toronto. That all starts at 6:30 p.m. The Marshall Tucker Band will be at Royal Oak Music Theater in Royal Oak, Michigan, July 23rd. July 25th, the Sandpipers will be at the Auburn River Retreat in Auburn. July 25th also, the Galea and the Galvanizers will be back at the Richmond from 3 to 6 p.m. And the Sandpipers on August 1st will be at Pine Lake Campground in Bayfield, 8 p.m. On the 2nd, Ian Andrews with special guest Alice Armstrong, a brilliant vocalist from Britain, will be at the Back Alley in St. Thomas. And August 8th, the Blues Review, Rob Sharp Band, Heartless Saints, and Stanley Brown Band at Mod's Variety in Sarnia from 7 to 11 p.m., 20 in advance, 25 at the door. August 8th, Kevin Breit will be in Kitchener at the Kitchener Blues Fest. I'm sorry, the Clock Tower Stage. It's the opening show. 1:30 p.m., it's free. And he'll be joined by John Nemeth, one of my fave harp players. August 9th, I'm having a hard time enunciating. Garnetta Cromwell and the Groove Masters will be at the Kitchener Blues Fest Gospel Tent with Lance Anderson. On the 9th, also, the Willow Ridge Blues Fest happening at the Willow Ridge Golf Course, featuring Karina Rose, Danny Boy Phelan, Heartless Saints, Nikki T and the Snake Charmers. Got to see them for the first time last week. Phenomenal. Just great band. And the Joel Dupuis Band. What can you say? August 12th, another road trip. Bonnie Raitt is going to be at the First Ontario Concert Hall in Hamilton. 7:30 start for that. On the 15th, she'll be at Massey Hall in Toronto. 7:30 start for that. Also on the 15th, Sandpipers will be at the Sand Hills Campground in Port Burwell at 7 p.m. And then Bonnie Raitt, again, on the 16th, at Center in the Square in Kitchener. That takes us to the middle of August. That should do it for a while. Let's hear some live music. I'm going to do a few here. Four. I usually do three. Okay, so back in the 20-teens and previous to that, I had the opportunity of doing live-to-air shows. And I would get artists in, set them up in a sound booth, and they'd do 3 to 5 tracks, typically 5 tracks. And I'd air it live off the floor to you folks. And we would even record it, master it, give them a master, so it'd be like a master EP for themselves. For a nominal fee. I don't even know what the engineers charge them. And they could hand them out at concerts and stuff. So, Paul Angeal and Tom Lockwood, was it August 24th? Yeah, 2016, came into the studio. Both very good friends of mine, and I love them dearly. And I'm going to play a track from that session. That was live off the floor. And then, Samantha Martin's got a brand new album out called A Beautiful Buzz, and it was recorded November 26, 22 at the ACT Theater in Maple Ridge, BC. I'm going to play a track on that, a band tune. Sue Foley, live from Austin, Texas at the Continental Club, October 27th, 2023, doing a Howlin' Wolf tune. Oh, I must say that Samantha Martin, her Western tour of Canada highlights Steve Mariner on harp and vocals. And then, to top it all off, we'll have Matt Minglewood and Jeff Healy doing Can't You See, recorded at Minglefest in Sydney, Nova Scotia, September 4th, 2002. Here's some live stuff. Paul Langille and Tom Lockwood, Samantha Martin and Delta Sugar, Sue Foley, Matt Minglewood and Jeff Healy.
5: I figured today, today London, tomorrow the world, isn't that how that works?
6: Yeah.
5: Yeah. Okay, yeah, we got it covered.
6: World domination.
5: Yeah, well, let's not go there.

Some things are better twice.

know there's so many different kinds of loneliness in this world. Let me just tell you about one. Let's just say a young farm boy, a country boy from Cape Breton, Nova Scotia. Well, he might feel that he should do something different than his daddy did, farming, fishing, coal mining, working in the steel plant. It's not that he's not proud of his daddy. He is. It's just that

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Toronto, Calgary, Edmonton, Vancouver, Fort McMurray, Fort McLeod, Fort St. John, Fort Resolute, Fort Nelson, Fort Saskatchewan, Fort somebody, help me. And he'd get himself a pretty good job. He'd work himself up the corporate ladder, foreman someday, you can never tell. That still won't help his loneliness. A young man like that need to find himself a good woman. Unfortunately.

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4: Canada has no shortage of great female vocalists. Cheryl Lescom, Angel Forrest. The list is long. I'm going to play a couple more. Bywater Call has Megan Parnell, just a fantastic vocalist. And Susie Vinnick, one of my all-time favorites. I just love Susie. She's just a great woman and a wonderful voice. So I'm going to go back to Bywater Call's first album. I'm going to play a track called Arizona. And listen for that Susan Tedeschi sound. She really has it. And Susie Vinnick, from her 2018 album, Shake That Love Around, Happy as Hell, I'm going to play. Bywater Call, I don't know if I mentioned. Arizona is the track I'm going to play. And then we'll go to Colin James from his Bad Habits album of 1995, a tune called Freedom. Here is Bywater Call, Susie Vinnick, and Colin James.

I'm going to play a track that goes back to 2007. It's not often heard by two artists that went on to great solo careers. Don Tyler Watson actually was down in Memphis, and I don't know what year because I don't do a lot of homework. Went down to Memphis and won the International Blues Challenge. And that is rare for a Canadian to do that. No, Matt Anderson also did it. A handful at most. So anyway, Don Tyler Watson and Paul Delaurier, who is just a phenomenally great talent. He's been a host. He's been a guest on this program twice. Back in 2007, they put an album together called En Duo. They recorded it up at Wild Sky Studios in Morin Heights, Quebec, which is my old stomping grounds. It's up in the Laurentians. And by the picture on the cover, it looks like it might have been taken. There was a great venue there, a quaint old bar called Rose's Cantina. It looks like it might have been on the front porch of that. Now, if Morin Heights sounds familiar to you, there was a world-class studio there run by Andre Perry called Les Studios. It was the home base for Rush. Cat Stevens recorded there. The Stones recorded there. Nazareth, home base for them for a while. And so there was a bar called The Commons that we used to frequent. And on Thursday nights, they had open mic night.

say about David Wilcox. His eyes have kept him in trouble. Doing a tune called Preaching the Blues and Spence McKenzie off his brand new album, the title track, Empty Chairs.

Wow. I'll get to Spencer in a minute. My list was longer than my show. So there's a number of artists that I did not fit in that were on my list. The band, Ray Bonneville, Harrison Kennedy, Ronnie Hawkins, Black in the Rodeo Kings, Fathead, Colin Linden, Monkey Junk, David Rotundo, Shakira Saida, Garrett Mason, Kenny Blues Boss Wayne, Carlos Del Junco, Harp Dog Brown, Matt Anderson. I mean, it could be three shows. But anyway, I'll leave you with Spence McKenzie, Empty Chairs. I'll talk to you next week. We'll have the Lighthouse Blues Festival special. And in the meantime, please take care of each other. Be safe. Peace. Happy Canada Day.

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0: 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Is it a plane? No! It's a flying saucer! A UFO!
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0: Picture yourself a feeble little horse running in circles around town. You accidentally bump into a car seat headrest, but that doesn't stop you. 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
4: Yo, yo, yo, what is up? Welcome back to another episode of Hardcore at Midnight on Radio Western. And guys, it is the real deal. It is me, your host. I've been away. I've been busy. I'm a busy man. I'm in a band. I've been playing shows. I've been getting ready for that. I've just been finishing up school. I'm graduating in the fall. I'll be dedicating a lot of time to getting ready for, my other career paths, but also for this show, making a great playlist for you guys to listen to at the midnight hour. I also went camping in the South Bruce Peninsula. If you're looking to do something this summer, go out there. It's phenomenal. It's beautiful. I was at the Cypress Lake National Park, walked all the way to the grotto, went to all the different little viewing points there, went swimming in the water. Oh, awesome. But it's great to be back. It's great that I have a phenomenal playlist for you guys this week. And I think it's great that this is going to be airing on July the 2nd, so just right after Canada Day. And, I thought, why not kind of create a set that highlights a lot of this bloodstained past that we as a country have, and we have to continuously make aware of, and this is something that we've done. Like, we've hurt whole entire generations of individuals because of what, some task to make some country that on some land that wasn't ours. So I think these couple of songs really highlight this fact. And I have a lot of great indigenous artists on here, and I have a lot of songs on here that kind of act as songs of rebellion, that are supposed to entice the youth, that are supposed to entice the younger generation to question their government and to question the things that have happened in the past. So I think this is a great first set, and I hope, you guys take a lot from these songs. And we're going to start it off with one of my favorite bands from Toronto, with Heat, with First Nation.

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0: Yeah, where you live.
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0: Where do you live?
2: I'm his neighbor.

And staying in the U.S., our next story may be triggering. It's the story of a 13-year-old girl from Mississippi. Last year she was doing what kids do, playing right outside her home. That's when she was raped by a stranger. She ended up getting pregnant. She wanted, needed an abortion. And she couldn't get it. You know why? Because the law in America does not allow it.

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0: Bombastic side eye, because we are back, guys, all right? We've listened to Heat with First Nation, Ethereal Tomb with Land Back Stomp, Unmoved with Reformation, To the Bone with Serve and Project, Commitment with Conviction, Pest with No Justice, No Peace, Black Flag with Rise Above, Inside Out with No Spiritual Surrender, Day of Suffering with Visualized Industrial Collapse, and Discontent with History of Violence. Now, before we move on to the regular kind of metalcore stuff, just always remember, guys, spread awareness and always inform others, because we should never forget these sorts of injustices of Canada's past and the things that kind of are, you know, stained within our history. We've caused a lot of generational trauma. There's still sorts of ongoing injustices, like within our communities, within the country. So always be aware. If there are certain things that you can do, do it. If there's certain organizations you can reach out to, reach out to them. Do whatever you can. Every little bit does matter. But anyways, we're going to get on with the rest of our show. So this is Fatal Realm with The Gift.

You were supposed to bring balance to the Force, not darkness, because we are on to the last song of the night, folks. We've listened to Fatal Realm with The Gift, X Seraph X with A Proclamation of Unity, Trust with Answers That Are Salient, Emery with Walls, I Hope There's Nothing After Death with No Tree Can Grow to Heaven Unless Its Roots Reach Down to Hell, Away with Roses with Similar to a Piano, Seven Crown with Canvas, and Awaiting Eshiel with Grace for the Hopeless. And now for the last song of the night, folks. It's one of these newer kind of metalcore revival bands that I've been listening to, and they just recently did, I think it's a split, or maybe like it's like a, they did like an EP together, but not like a split, like they just collabed together one. I guess that's kind of what it is. But they did that with one of my other favorite kind of metalcore revival bands recently, is Josh. Hey, it's my name. But it's a phenomenal EP. I just listened to it just the other day and today, and this is one of my favorite songs. I cannot pronounce it for the life of me, so sorry if I get it wrong. But anyways, this is Sacrosanct with The Phlegethion.

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soul is bigger than the sea that engulfs it, and my taste, well, the appetite and the life, if the sky is the limit, then the taste.

0: Jazz DJ Mr. Mellow, Randy J. Fisher here, hosting Pleasure Tantrum every Wednesday morning, 9 to 11. 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
1: Does it feel to you like AI is taking over? 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

0: like I said, here's the head of the trail right here. They'll go all the way down to the court, to the river.
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of us have something to say, but some are never heard. Over 7 years ago, the people of Watts stood together and demanded to be heard. For over 6 hours, the audience heard, felt, sang, danced, and shouted the living word in a soulful expression of the Black experience.

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0: 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Like he can't wait to get his arms around you?
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1: Hi, I'm Veronica, the host of the Cat's Meow every Tuesday at noon. 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

Luda. Ladies and G's, I go by the name of J.E.V. Most know me as Jeff. I'm representing Lona Inc., the commission. I want to thank you all for coming out, supporting a young brother like me.

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Hey everybody, welcome to Nothing on TV. I'm your host Jack Seaports, and we're live every Thursday from 7 to 9 in the morning. Today we're listening to Is This It? By The Strokes. I'm quickly going to play Adrenochrome by the Sisters of Mercy while I get this stuff set up, so enjoy.

That was Adrenochrome by Sisters of Mercy, and you're listening to Nothing on TV. I hope you're having a great morning if you're just waking up. Hope you're staying cool. I personally wore a jacket outside today. We're going to listen to Dream Days by The Lucy Show, because I said we would finish it last week. We just didn't get to it. 11 whole tracks on an album in an hour. Impossible. It's never been done before. So we're going to listen to Dream Days really quickly, and then we will get on with Is This It by The Strokes.

that was a really cool song to end that album. I really liked those like kind of tribal chant vocals that they had going on. I think that added a lot to the production of the album, considering there was the rest of the album didn't really have too much overdubbing, I think. I think most of the effects were done in the box, recorded right to the mixer. But yeah, really cool album. I like the drum patterns, like dum dum dum dum. Yeah, I thought that was really cool. I think I talked more about the album last week when we did the first 10 tracks of it. So I'm not going to go too much into that, because I do want to get into Is This It, which is my personal summer record. I know that's not too controversial. It's a pretty summery record. But it's just fantastic. And I think it works really well with kind of the heat wave we're having. It kind of spins it. I had an atrocious sleep because of the heat. I woke up at like 4 in the morning, so I'm pretty awake. I hope you had a good sleep. did not wake up at 4 in the morning. But if you did, this one is for you. This is This It.

Phenomenal opener. My favorite part is when the bass line comes in. A lot of restraint to have the bass line come in around the 45-second mark, but the song is all the better for it. It's so short. It's only 2 minutes 30. That was the title track off of Is This It? If you're just tuning in, there's nothing on TV, and we're listening to Is This It by The Strokes. That was just the title track. And we're going on to track 2, The Modern Age.

That was track two, The Modern Age. Something I noticed this time around is that there are, like, no cymbals used. No, like, ride cymbal, no hi-hat, nothing. Until that very last chorus. I might be wrong. I might not have just been listening critically. But, like, I'm pretty sure it was just, like, kick and snare and some toms. And then in the last one, they really get the energy going with some cymbals there. But, yeah, another great track. Love the solo on that one. Let's just go straight into track three. This is Soma.

That was track three, Soma. I really wanted, like, pay attention to the drums on this album. Just so crisp and dry. I love the drum tone on this album. We listened to Come Down Machine by The Strokes a couple weeks back, and they really squashed the drum sound with compression. And I think on, like, a couple of tracks, when you're squashing the cymbals and the drums together, it can create, like a Sugar Rush kind of energy just because of how loud everything is. But really, it was just a bit much. I also think they didn't do this to a click track. Or if they did, I don't know. I don't know if they did. Because there are some variations in the tempo. And Traktor, which is the software that we use to drag the... If we're using audio files for an album, you drag it into the software called Traktor, and it automatically reads, like, the BPM. And the BPM is it's this decimal. It's 149.16, which makes me think it was not done to a click. Because usually, if it's done to a click, it averages out to a clean number. So yeah, really great track. Love the drum tone on that one. Let's go to track four, Barely Legal.

I'm so sorry. I did not even realize the song Swore. So if any legal authorities are listening, I really apologize. And sorry about that. Yeah, so that track is, I mean, it's not my favorite on the record, and the name creeps me out a little bit, but I think it has a good riff to it, and it's right before Someday, which is one of my favorite songs ever, so I can't fault it that much. Yeah, again, sorry about swearing. The effect on the vocals is just so heavy that I didn't even realize it until now. I think just listening to it in this context, it I was really paying attention to the words and then just popped out. Anyways, this is Someday.

0: That was track five, Someday. That was one of my favorites on the record. And just such a great, sunny song. Just great riff. I don't even really know what to say about it. It's just, I think it's really simple and to the point. I hope you guys are enjoying the show so far. You're listening to Nothing on TV. We're live every Thursday from 7 to 9 in the morning. And I'm going to run us to some ads for a second so I don't go over time. But yeah, stay tuned. Take that, rewind it back.
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0: This is track six, Alone Together.

Another one of my favorites on the record, that was Alone Together. Yeah, that one has such a nice raw sound to it. And I really like how the solos aren't just regular guitar solos. They also have like a different kind of chorusy verse going on over it with the vocals. I think it's a little less predictable when there are vocals over like a chorus-esque thing as well. I also love how just dirty it gets. It's so great. Cool solo. Another use of very little different parts, but the way they interlock together makes a great song. This is Last Night. I think this is the most popular song off the album, and for good reason. It's great. This is track 7, Last Night, off of Is This It. You're listening to Nothing on TV. We're live every Thursday from 7 to 9 in the morning.

That was track 8, Hard to Explain. I also did go straight into it from track 7 last night and didn't really talk about that one. So I could talk a bit about it both. Actually, you know what? Last Night stands on its own. Hard to Explain. This one is, like, longer for this record. It's only 3 minutes 44, but a lot of the songs on this record are really, really short. I think what I really like about it is there's a pause. There's a pause after... sorry, it's one of the verses of the chorus. I'm forgetting exactly where in the song it is. But the pause, I think they did that trick in a couple of the earlier songs, but in this one they kept the song going a lot longer. And I think it's really effective in that regard because if you're using the same like kind of like audience-pleasing tricks in the same ways over a record, then they can get a bit tiring and it can make it feel a bit samey. Because this record can be a little bit samey if, like, on first listen, in my opinion. And it's one of my favorites, so that means a lot. But I think the fact that it knows when to switch it up a bit, even when it's a little bit samey, then... You really get a good sense of songwriting. I don't know what I'm talking about right now. I'm just going to go to track 10. Or is this track 10? Sorry. Let's see. This is New York City Cops. This is track 9.

That was track 9, New York City Cops. They had to switch that one out on the CD release because the CD release in the U.S. Came out after 9/11. Like just after, they had to write a new song called When It Started. I don't really like that song, When It Started. I do like New York City Cops. What did I want to talk about? Oh, yeah. I forgot to mention, but the Strokes kind of encapsulate the idea that a lot of American bands, especially at the time when their stuff was a little more monocultural in like the pop culture scene, they had to kind of go to Britain and prove themselves. And they released this record on a British label, I believe. I think it was Rough Trade. Let's see here. Yeah, it hit 2 in Britain, like number 2 this album hit. And it was 33 in the U.S. It doesn't have Canada on here. Did it even chart in Canada? It would have. Yeah, okay, it hit 50. It hit 50 in Canada. So, and then their subsequent records were getting, like, number 2, number 1 in the U.S. and Canada. So, yeah, some bands, I think Television also proved themselves in Europe before coming back, and like a lot of the New York bands would do that before proving themselves here. This is track 10, Trying Your Luck. If you want to play, there we are.

That was track 10, Trying Your Luck. I really like the melody on this one. I think it's a lot more calm than the rest of the album. I think it is kind of a needed come down before the final track. The melody is almost like Baroque to me. I don't know if maybe I'm crazy. You can text in saying I'm crazy. It's not my favorite on the record, but I think it's quite cool. This is track 11, Take It or Leave It. You're listening to Nothing on TV. We're live every Thursday from 7 to... Sorry, live from 7 to 8, and then from 8 to 9 we have a mix section that I determined beforehand because I have to go to work. But this is track 11, Take It or Leave It, off of the Strokes' debut album, Is This It?

And that was the final track, Take It or Leave It, off of the Strokes' debut album, Is This It? I really quite like this record. I went into this knowing I liked it. I hope you enjoyed it as well, if you haven't heard it, or haven't heard it in a while at least. Just a great rock record. Like the performance is great. I'm kind of biased towards stuff that wasn't done with a click track, because I just think that there's an internal metronome that the band has if you don't have that. If you don't have a click track, you know, kind of telling you when to play. But you have to get really good at having an internal metronome before you try and do that. Well, if you want it to sound good, at least. Is there anything else I want to say about this record? I feel like there was something, but I'm kind of losing it right now. So I'm probably just going to play another song because I'm not trying to have some dead air. So this is Silly Girl by Television Personalities. And then after that, I'm going to send us to ads, and then it's going to be part two, the mix section.

0: What a great song. That was Silly Girl by Television Personalities, and this has been Nothing on TV. We listened to Is This It? We're going to go to part two of the mix section, which is going to run from 8 to 9 and just have various collection of good music. This is the end of the live section, so I hope you have a great rest of your week, and Computerized Jack is about to take over.
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Hey everyone, welcome to Nothing on TV. You're listening to the mix section of our show. That was Catch Fire by the Jesus and Mary Chain. Next up, we have The Drowners by Suede.

Those last two tracks were Cath Carol by Unrest and Just Like Honey, but the demo version by the Jesus and Mary Chain. Next up, we have Strange Fruit by Catherine Wheel.

Those two tracks were Time by Richard Hell and Soulnet by Dive, but it's the Live from Hell version that they did for their DVD. Next up, we have Favorite Over the Ride by Kola.

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Those two tracks were The Birth and Death of the Day by Explosions in the Sky and Blue Data by Dummy. Next up, we have Thistle Down by Pram and Wanna Be Tied by Salon Music.

0: Thank you very much for listening to Nothing on TV. You've been a great audience. See us next Thursday from 7 to 9 in the morning. Have a good week.
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0: Hey, how are you doing? 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
3: Welcome to GradCast, the official radio show and podcast of the Society of Graduate Students at Western University. I'm your host, Francesco Colosimo, and my co-host today is Reese Patterson. And we are here with Alexis Pasquale. Thanks for being here, Alexis.
4: Thank you. It's my pleasure.
5: All right. So let's get right into the interview. So we interviewed you last year in very different circumstances. We're still interviewing over Zoom, so that hasn't changed. But why don't you give us a little bit of a refresher of who you are and what you do and what you study?
4: Sure. Again, my name is Alexis. I'm a PhD student at the Electrical and Computer Engineering Department. I'm in my third year now, PhD, and mostly my work is related with

0: machine learning and artificial intelligence for space applications. So like helping rovers find new and interesting rocks, making satellites a bit more intelligent in terms of deciding what images to send back down to Earth. And the other project that I am on is helping scientists automatically characterize images of rocks. So yeah, for the most part, that's my my research work. And among other things, like I'm part of the CubeSat team at Western. I've also been part of the balloon team. That's pretty much everything else that I do.
1: So no, that's super, super interesting. And you mentioned that, you know, you're looking and you're studying artificial kind of intelligence applications for finding certain things in space. So can you explain that more and tell us, you know, what exactly goes into that and what you're looking for almost?
0: Sure. Here's how the story goes, right? Like, imagine you're a rover in a different planet, and you are, you know, like given the task to, like, you know, take pictures of rocks and, you know, just the landscape in general. So what I'm trying to do is to help the rover find interesting or unexpected things in the planet or world that it is on. So the way that we do that is by taking images, taking images taken by a rover and then analyzing the data from that. Let's say, for example, here, I guess this is a podcast, so it's not maybe worth showing you the actual rover, but let's say this rover over here, the background, we strapped a camera onto it, driven it around the Mars yard in the CSA, in the Canadian Space Agency. And then we've taken a picture, or we've taken pictures of all the rocks that are in there. And so what we're trying to do now is, if let's say we pretend that the rover has a model of existing rocks in the Mars yard, what if there's something new or something something unexpected in the Mars yard? Would the rover be able to find it? And so that's the idea there. So all the data sets that we're working with are all images. And so the concept is, all right, if the rover finds this interesting thing, now it would let the scientists or the operators know that, oh, hey, here's an interesting thing. You might want to check this out more or do more science on it. But yeah, I guess that's the very high level summary of what the intelligent rover does.
2: So basically you're putting a mini geologist on the rover and saying, find cool things. So what exactly are you looking for? Like, are you looking for minerals? Are you looking for different types of rock? Are you looking for perhaps Martian footprints or cyanobacteria or aliens?
0: Well, one of those things is not like the other, but the main thing is that we are working with images from a camera, so just RGB images, we probably would not be able to see bacteria or anything like that with an RGB camera. We also probably wouldn't be able to detect different types of minerals just from an RGB camera. I mean, it's possible, but it's going to be very difficult, right? For the most part, the interesting thing that we're talking about here is anything that's visually different from what the rover would expect in Mars. So these could be like meteorites, and it would be very visually different from any like normal regular rock in Mars. The other thing that can be new is some artifacts that a rover has made in Mars. So let's say, for example, if it has, you know, drilled a hole into a rock. Like, if you take a picture of a scene with a hole in it, having a model of something like this would help the rover find where the hole is. So it's things like that, things that are visually different.
1: Right. That no, that makes total sense. And just for clarification, Alexis, the technology that you're working with, does it do any analysis, or it's almost just trying to get a lay of the land, if you will, and try to find cool things and then send those images back down to Earth for analysis?
0: Yeah, so that's the end goal of the whole model, just find new things for subsequent analysis. Because for a rover in that kind of situation, it would have other instruments that can do the science, right? So for example, for Perseverance or Curiosity, they have those contact instruments that they can use to do some science. Like, I don't know what, but it can do like things on the rocks.
2: So when do we hear about the Mars rover taking control of its own AI brain and totally goes rogue on Mars?
0: This is a very, I guess, common misconception about AI and machine learning, that the robots would be like sentient and would have its own, you know, brain and do its own thing. But essentially, machine learning and AI is just linear algebra and statistics. So if you imagine, right, like if you take an image, it is just a grid of numbers. And so if you do math and linear algebra and statistics on the images, the rover would know some things about the image. And so we're not completely giving the rover a brain, right? It's just a tool to do one very specific thing.
2: I just thought I'd ask, you know, it may come up in conversation. I just needed to know.
0: So if, you know, if this question comes up in any of your conversations, just let them know AI machine learning is just linear algebra and statistics.
2: Yes. Our favorite topics to learn about in school as a science major is linear algebra and statistics and calculus and all that. Yeah. First year coming back at me in full force.
0: Exactly. There's nothing scary about it.
2: Yeah, it seems to be that the way that the world is going, like we've just kind of touched on the beginnings of this science. What problems have you encountered so far already when developing something like this? Or has there been a roadblock where you're like, I really didn't think about it this way?
0: Sure. The biggest thing that I'm encountering now is that rocks in different planets or in different places all look very similar. Like if you imagine Mars, right? Like it's all covered in dust, and so everything is red. So if you take a picture of a rock, it's most likely going to be covered in dust, and it's going to be like very red. And so it's very difficult making a model that would recognize something new if everything is colored red, right? So that's one of the biggest, hurdles that I'm trying to solve now. Because even in the data set that we have taken a picture of in the Mars yard, like all rocks are gray. Finding a different gray rock is very difficult. So now what we're trying to do is finding the correct model configuration to find, you know, new quote unquote rocks. So yeah, that's one of the challenges. The other challenge is that computers and rovers and satellites and other planetary machines are not very high powered. Right? So our phones are most likely, you know, more computationally complex than Perseverance or Curiosity. And so running models on low powered computers is very challenging. That's the other challenge that we're trying to solve or figure out for this research.
1: Reese, you got me thinking, and this may be a silly question, but Alexis, if a rover breaks or malfunctions in a way, what happens?
0: Well, what happens is that no one is there to fix it. Usually, planetary machines or planetary rovers, satellites, and everything else, they are designed and built to be, you know, like very survivable because of exactly this. Like, there is no one to fix it. So if it breaks, then it's gone, essentially. And so this is also part of the reason why the computers and rovers are not very computationally complex, because computers that are powerful tend to not survive in space. And so computers, the computers that have been deployed are, you know, like very, are old, they're radiation hardened, and they're made to make sure that they can survive space conditions.
2: I know that every geologist can relate, especially when looking at rocks. Going back to your color theory, there's lots of gray rocks out there. There really are. And it's funny how many different shades there are and different grain sizes and different everything, but it looks all the same in one picture. You look at an outcrop or something like that, and it's just like, it's gray. Fantastic. More gray. Oh, maybe there's some red. Oh, more gray. It's fantastic. So I can definitely maybe relate to this machine about this. So you were mentioning the Mars yard. Is that what you were saying? So obviously you were building it on Earth, and obviously there has to be some type of analog that's on Earth to relate back to Mars. How does the Mars yard kind of hold up to the extraterrestrial planet that we've got orbiting our solar system?
0: That is a very good question. So the Mars Yard its official name in the CSA is Analog Terrain Facility. So it is an outdoor field, which is essentially just a sand pit with rocks placed in it. So there's a few different rocks that have been placed there, which may or may not be typical in Mars. I think they also rearrange some of it from time to time, so just to have a different environment. But it is definitely not very, like, I guess it's not representative enough of what Mars looks like, because it's outdoor, obviously, so you'd have like different features outside of it. The rock structures are also artificially placed, and so there are structures where it's like a half wall, so it's like a wall but it's like broken down a bit. There are like mounds of rubbles that are like just placed there, so it's simulating an environment, or a planetary environment, but it's not necessarily like Mars. I guess it's just nicknamed Mars Yard.
1: Right, that makes sense. And the way I'm almost seeing this is it's a very, you know, intricate technology that's almost trying to detect things. And I was wondering if you believe, or if there it's already happening where this type of technology is being used in other fields as well.
0: So yes, this technology has been used in Earth, and it is used commonly. I guess an example that is related is the entry, descent, and landing system of Perseverance has used a very similar technology like this. And so if you're familiar with how it works, essentially it's the back shell of the whole thing, scanning the ground underneath to find a flat spot for which the rover could land on. And so it's doing this automatically without input from the operators at all because of the communications delay, right? So with the descent happening very fast, the rover has to be able to find a flat landing zone in Mars. And so this is a very similar technology. And even in Earth or yeah, in terrestrial applications, there are situations where rovers in mining mining explorations finding new and interesting things. Yeah, satellite imagery of Earth. This technology has been used to in that application as well. So yeah, there is definitely a lot of applications here on Earth.
2: What do you think the potential of this technology, like how far do you think this technology could go? So we're in 2021, going into 2022. So say in like 10 years or even 20 years, like where do you see this technology going? Maybe close the answer off to like space exploration, but we'll talk about Earth later.
0: Sure. So I think autonomy would only be used more and more as space exploration missions increase. Because the challenge with having, you know, more ambitious space exploration missions to like other planets, other like bodies that are far away, is that manual operations become more difficult. That is, like, sending a command from Earth to the rover or satellite takes such a long time, and so it's very hard to have like a real time command of the spacecraft. And so this requires that the spacecraft be autonomous and that it can do things on its own. And so if the trend is that we are going to do a lot more space exploration and farther away, then the use of autonomy is also going to increase alongside with that.
1: That's awesome. No, that's awesome. And I have to ask, in your personal opinion, what is the coolest thing this type of technology has uncovered on Mars or anywhere else?
0: Let me think for a bit here.
2: You can say aliens. It is okay. It is okay.
1: We'll keep it a secret if it's aliens. If you're
2: yeah, we'll fix it in post. If you can talk about that.
0: See, it's a very hard question to answer because I think that the technology itself is very cool and very interesting in itself already. Because yeah, even in Curiosity, like this autonomy has been used there. So Curiosity can automatically find and target rocks. Although the news of Perseverance using the computer vision, machine learning to automatically find a landing spot was, I think, the coolest so far that I've heard. Because one, it's like a very high stakes kind of thing, right? Where it's you know, like, oh, if this fails, then the rover is in a high risk of crashing. And yeah, it's just cool, super cool in my brain that they were able to use that kind of technology there.
2: That's why you see everybody in like mission control, like laughing and crying when everything lands safely. And it's like, ah, success. Even though we've tested this millions of times, it's just, it could be that one time. You never know.
0: Exactly. Like everything has to go right. Right. So if one thing goes wrong, then the mission is at risk.
2: Yeah. It's when was the last Mars rover? Was it this year or was it last year?
0: Perseverance was this year.
2: Perseverance was this year. As you can obviously tell on this episode, I don't know what year it is. I don't know what time it is. But I do remember that. I do remember it. It was very exciting. Is there obviously there's plans to release more out there so that we can learn more about Mars. Are we sending more to any other planets? Like, or is this kind of technology really kind of focused on Mars only?
0: It can be applied anywhere, really. This technology is generic enough that it can be used in any application. Yeah, I'm not entirely sure if the other missions would have some sort of autonomy involving computer vision and cameras and images and things like that. But I am sure that if there's an opportunity to use autonomy any space exploration or space spacecraft, it would probably be used there.
2: I mean, we do see it on Earth. There are some instances of AI, like self-driving cars and all that kind of stuff, which is pretty neat. And I can see the future of the world kind of moving in that direction. I don't want to say it's going to be like WALL-E, but it could be like WALL-E.
0: Yeah, the things would have to go like very wrong. Happen, right?
1: Alexis, due to previous conversations, we know that you actually do some work in self-driving car systems. And I was really curious about that. Can you tell us a little bit about that?
0: Sure. So this is the other part of my work that is, I guess not completely related to space. But so with the self-driving car company, we're working with them to develop, machine learning and AI systems to do various things. Previously, what we have done is a model that can find the charge port of a Tesla using a camera. We have also implemented models that can detect the poses of humans. So like if a camera on a car sees a human being, it would be able to tell if the person is walking and in what direction it's walking towards. More recently, we have been implementing models that can track a human person as it moves through a screen. And so it's just a bunch of like applications of AI machine learning using cameras for self-driving car applications.
2: So are we going to see your name on the next self-driving car that's going to be in competition to Tesla? Is that going to be the next one?
0: Probably not. I wish I was part of a thing that develops like the actual self-driving car. But our work is mostly concerned with the intelligent system with cameras and things like that.
2: Still interesting. Still cool. Still important.
1: Yeah, this is like incredibly interesting. And Alexis, what led you to study artificial intelligence? Like what kind of drove you to, really pursue an education in this type of field and these type of systems?
0: Sure. Yeah. So I guess the ideal answer would have been that, I've always wanted to work in AI and computer vision and things like that. But it was my story was not like that at all. And so, cause I came into Western thinking that I would be involved in designing and building rovers. But as fate would have it, the research work that I was working with my supervisor involved computer vision, AI and machine learning. And once I started dabbling in that kind of area, it just seemed so interesting to my brain at that time. And it still is interesting to me until now. And so I just decided to stick with it and continue studying AI and machine learning.
2: It's funny how people's paths, like you kind of start off with one thing and then everyone always seems to kind of deviate and find their own way, discovering new things. And that's one of the good things about labs and education and stuff. Like it just opens up so many possibilities that you never thought when you're going into your bachelor's or your master's or your PhD. Like it just keeps snowballing and keeps going, and it's fantastic.
0: Yeah, and that's exactly what grad school or school in general is, right? Like you get to try a lot of different things. You get to make mistakes in a lot of different things. And so you get to figure out what you want to do. And then you get to learn a lot about yourself, trying a lot of different things. And so I do agree that, the path that you are on right now sometimes is not what you intended. I am glad that I am on this path right now.
2: So you said that it was the Canadian Space Agency. So is a dream to work at NASA, be at NASA?
0: Well, it's a very interesting question. While NASA and JPL, they do a lot of cool things, but I think personally, living in the US is less ideal than living in Canada. And I, Canada and the CSA are on the right path to be more involved in space missions and do a lot more space things. And so, all things considered, I think my preference would be to stay in Canada and hopefully work in the Canadian space industry.
1: No, that's awesome. We got to be proud of our country and the place in which we do our research. And it's really cool that you want to keep, you know, such great work here. I think that's awesome. And I want to thank you, Alexis, for spending time with us today. And before we go, I would like to ask you if you can or would be willing to share any social media or websites or, you know, resources that you're working on for our listeners and audience.
0: Sure. My website is alexispascual.github.com. And all my other socials are there. I will say, though, I'm not very active in some of them. That's my website. And you can find me in other places from there.
1: That's awesome. Thank you, Alexis. This has been GradCast, the official radio show and podcast of the Society of Graduate Students at Western University. I've been your host, Francesco Colosimo, and my co-host was Reese Patterson. 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

0: Okay. 94.9 Radio Western. Thank you for tuning in to another edition of Food for Thought, where we talk about food and give you some thought.
1: We're thinkers. We're thinkers.
0: We are thinkers. We're professional thinkers. That's what we get paid to do here at Radio Western. Oh, wait. I gotta put on your mic. Yeah, please. Please.
2: Okay. This is my favorite philosophy show. Is my mic on?
0: Your mic is on now. Okay. Can you hear yourself? Can you hear me talking?
2: I can hear you. Okay, now I can hear myself.
0: Yeah, okay, fantastic. Good. All right. We also have... Okay, so I haven't even introduced everybody yet. Oh, hello, sir. You might need a XLR cable.
1: You can share with me.
0: Or you can skip today's episode. It's totally up to you. See, this is the problem with not scheduling this ahead of time, which is totally on me. I just kind of run around, 2 minutes, maybe 3 minutes before the show started, and I said, who wants to come on? And then people want to come on, so. Yeah. My name's Elijah. I'm joined here today by other food thinkers and food eaters, food consumers. Would you like to introduce yourselves?
1: I'm Bryce.
0: Bryce.
3: I'm Fiona.
0: Fiona.
2: I'm Phoebe.
0: And Phoebe. Welcome, everybody. We might have more people joining us. I see station manager Tim. No, he saw that the spots here are filled, so he's good. Today, we are talking about something that all of us have had at one point or another, as is generally the case for Food for Thought. And that would be soda pop. Now, first and foremost, I wanna start this off by saying... It was a little too loud. By saying that, Fiona, you made an interesting point the moment I told you that this was going to happen, which was you thought it was interesting that I actually even referred to it as soda pop.
3: Yeah, soda pop feels very boomer. No offense. Like, it's like, I'm going to go get a soda pop.
0: It is quite old-timey. Yeah.
3: Even older than that, maybe.
1: Yeah. Up
2: there.
1: Yeah,
2: they're still doing it the old-fashioned way.
0: Yes. Yeah.
1: That's like you just got one from the store for a nickel.
0: Yeah. Well, here's the thing. Is because I wanted to make it clear... that I was talking about, like pop. And I call it pop. Like, oh, I'm going to go get a pop from the fridge. However, I don't call it soda because I feel soda is more, I think, American. I think Americans usually use soda. Soft drink also feels kind of old. Like, oh, I'm going to go get a soft drink, you know? Especially because it's not soft. It's actually quite harsh.
2: British, go fizzy drink.
0: A fizzy drink?
2: A fizzy drink.
0: Ooh, a fizzy pop. Now, that would have been a whole thing.
3: Also, of the, like, British persuasion, when they say lemonade, they mean Sprite. It's so strange. Like, lemonade
0: what?
3: For them is fizzy.
1: I see
3: that,
1: because that's like lemon soda, kind of.
3: Yeah.
1: That's what it is.
3: Like, you have to specify either American lemonade or flat lemonade if you want, like, a normal lemonade.
0: It's like American iced tea, where you have to distinguish whether you mean, like, iced tea or sugar iced tea.
3: Mm-hmm. Sweet tea.
0: Sweet tea. Yeah. Yes, sweet tea is what they call it. You're absolutely right. That's so interesting. So, they call... Like our version of lemonade, or what we consider lemonade, they call it flat lemonade.
3: Or like American lemonade.
0: American lemonade.
3: Like,
0: very interesting.
3: If you order like a vodka lemonade in a bar, they're going to give you a vodka Sprite. Ooh. So strange.
0: Did you learn that the hard way?
3: I did learn that the hard way.
4: That doesn't sound like a soft drink. That sounds like a hard drink.
3: Yes.
0: Well, that's what I was saying, is that all soft drinks actually are, like, because of the fizziness, they should not be considered soft. I think when I think soft, I think milk. I think water.
3: True.
0: You know, flat water anyways. But so we are here to talk about that. We're here to talk about some soft drinks, some fizzy pops, some fizzy sodas, soda pops, however you want to describe them today. And so my first question, I think that we always kind of start off with this one because it's just such an easy one to get the conversation rolling. But what is your favorite? Maybe not the greatest, but what is your preference? If you have your choice... of a soda.
2: Can we define soda first? Or like what
0: Good point.
2: We talk about when we say soda pop?
0: Here? I think soda pop is any drink that has a combination of syrup, water, and CO2.
2: Okay.
0: Mm-hmm. Carbonation.
2: Okay. In that case, Baja Blast.
0: Wow.
2: Is my all-time favorite. I do like a Dr. Pepper though too.
0: Yeah. Okay, you're a fan of the stronger flavors.
2: Yeah, or a crisp, no caffeine Diet Coke, just a nothing Coke. That's what I like.
0: Diet Coke. You love the aspartame, not Coke Zero. Diet Coke.
2: Yeah.
4: Can you even get no caffeine Diet Coke anymore?
0: Absolutely.
2: Yeah.
4: I haven't seen it in a long time. Or is regular Diet Coke no caffeine now?
0: No, they still have it.
4: Okay, so it's the caffeine-free Diet Coke.
0: They've got caffeine-free Diet Coke and caffeine-free Coke Zero.
4: There's caffeine-free Coke Zero?
1: Yeah.
4: Sign me the bleep up.
0: Yeah. It's quite delicious. Okay, so we have Baja Blast.
4: Just acid and sugar.
2: Yeah.
0: And Dr. Pepper.
2: Love yeah.
0: it. And caffeine-free Diet Coke.
2: Yeah, but my favorite, like, fun drink to have is an iced tea. Like, I would take an iced tea over any of those any day.
0: Do we consider iced tea a soda pop? I don't personally.
4: It's a soft drink.
0: It is a soft drink, right?
3: It's not a soda pop. Yeah. Soda pop is fizzy.
4: Maybe we should expand the definition to anything that you can get out of a machine.
0: Wow. Didn't sound
4: anything that you can get out of a machine, like a vending machine in a 7-Eleven or a fast food place.
2: Yeah. Well, the reason I like.
4: Because that way you can have like that flat orange stuff from McDonald's.
2: It's not carbonated.
0: So
2: the carbonation is what puts me off most soda.
0: So according to Wikipedia, a soft drink is a class of beverage containing no alcohol, usually carbonated, and typically including added sweetener. Flavors can be natural, artificial, or a mixture of the two. The sweetener may be a sugar, high fructose corn syrup, fruit juice, a sugar substitute, or some combination of these. So by that definition, I guess iced tea would count.
2: Yeah,
0: as a soft
2: it feels
0: drink.
2: Wrong to call it pop, though. It's definitely not pop.
0: Yes.
2: But a soft drink, yeah.
0: Okay. Well, let's expand to soft drinks then.
2: Okay.
0: I think that's fair. What about you, Fiona?
3: I'm partial to the Dr. Pepper as well, specifically the fountain version from downstairs in the Spoke.
0: Interesting.
3: Also, cherry Diet Coke. Definitely the caffeinated. You know, it's like a celebration of man's greatest achievements. There's nothing natural about it. It's just so sweet, and I don't know. I love a cherry Diet Coke.
0: It's like the meme where if you took a drink like a Baja Blast or like a cherry Coke mm-hmm. back into the old times,
2: mm-hmm.
0: back into the medieval days, it would break somebody's brain.
3: Yeah.
1: It's like a potion.
0: It's like a potion, yeah. They would think that you're a wizard.
1: Only
0: sorcerer.
4: The new wonder of chemicals.
1: You wait.
4: Invest in our new chemical company.
1: And you hand it out to people, and then it's game over.
0: Yeah. They would actually think that you're a sorcerer for bringing that back. So.
1: Do it on an eclipse, and then you'd have a real event.
0: Those are good options. Those are good choices. I like how specific we're being in these ones, by the way. I like that a lot. Bryce. I had to make sure the music was still playing, and it certainly is.
1: So. I wouldn't say I have. I used to really like root beer, so I'll say root beer.
0: Root beer?
1: Yeah.
4: You used to.
1: So, I don't know.
4: So
1: I don't
4: now
1: really,
4: you just
1: I
4: don't like anything?
1: Well, no, I wouldn't say I have a favorite anymore. I don't know. That's really strange. I like to mix it up.
3: Do you have a preference on brand?
1: I guess Barks. Is that how it's pronounced?
0: B-A-R-Q? Yep. Q, yeah. Barks.
1: Yeah.
0: Yeah. That's a good one.
1: Yeah.
0: Is there really a bad root beer? Because Barks and A&W are both quite good.
1: I feel like they're all kind of the same. Not gonna lie.
0: Interesting.
1: I don't know if I've ever
0: That's
1: had
0: a hot
1: one.
0: Take.
1: I don't know if I've ever had one that was like completely different. I don't.
4: They're all subtly different. I would say.
1: Yeah.
4: Andy's and Willie's is a little bit different than Crush. Is a little bit different than Barks. Is a little bit different than Mug. Is very different
0: Mug.
4: The boutique-y brands. Jones and that ilk. There's a lot of different root beers. And then there's some root beers that are like very ginger beery and kind of like almost heading towards hard ginger ale territory. And
2: I love ginger beer.
3: I love ginger beer as well.
2: I love going out like to the bars and getting a ginger beer.
0: Like a Dark and Stormy?
2: Just straight up ginger beer.
0: Wow.
2: Honey
0: no
2: Dip
0: alcohol in
2: London
0: it.
2: Has the best, I forget what the brand is, but it's a great ginger beer.
0: Okay.
2: It's amazing.
4: Are you changing your favorite soft drink now? Beer?
2: Okay, it's not my favorite above iced tea.
4: Okay.
2: But it is up there. Maybe above Baja Blast even.
0: Okay.
2: Although I was also just traveling in Peru and they have something called Inca Cola there, which is a really interesting soft drink.
1: That
2: made
1: is
2: by
1: crazy
2: Coca-Cola.
1: Marketing.
2: Yeah.
4: It's not as crazy as in Africa. There is a cola. The bottle looks kind of like, the logo looks a little bit like Pepsi. And it's called P Cola, and it's spelled P-E-E Cola.
0: Inca Cola.
4: A friend of mine has one,
2: it's
4: a bottle on
2: it. Like, it tastes like
4: mantle.
2: Bubble gum.
3: Oh.
0: Yeah.
2: And it helps with altitude sickness.
0: It has a sweet, fruity flavor that somewhat resembles its main ingredient, lemon verbena.
3: Oh.
0: Verbena? I don't know. It looks interesting, though. Very nice.
4: I used to date Verbena's sister.
0: Lemon verbena?
4: No, just verbena.
0: Okay. What's your favorite soft drink?
4: I mean, I could go on deeply in this, but I think in turn, like, for me, it's not just about what tastes the best right now. It's about what has contributed most substantially to my entire life and the life I've lived. And for that answer, there is no question that is purely just the nectar of the gods itself, Coca-Cola. Specifically, if I have a preference, some kind of like beet sugar Coca-Cola. Cane sugar is a little bit too sweet. Corn syrup is not happening. But regular refined sugar Coca-Cola, as we've made it in Canada for most of the time that we've been here, as opposed to the U.S. Coca-Cola or Mexican Coca-Cola, which is cane sugar, which is very, very sweet. Just a regular Coca-Cola. And to go to Fiona's point, it varies widely depending on where you get it and whether it comes from a premix machine or whether it comes out of a glass bottle or a can or a plastic bottle. Glass bottles absolutely are far better than can or plastic bottle across the board. And if you're getting it from a premix machine or a post-mix machine like you have in McDonald's, anybody listening, by the way, if you want to go down a rabbit hole, find out how fast food places like McDonald's, how their soft drink machines work, because they are giant contraptions of chemistry, and like it's way more complicated than you would imagine it is to get very consistent results. And of the fast food places, Coca-Cola's, probably McDonald's has the best Coca-Cola. It tastes slightly
0: the
4: different.
0: The special syrup and the special mix.
4: It's slightly different than what you would buy in a can or a bottle. But McDonald's Coca-Cola is very good. And actually, McDonald's Coke Zero is the best diet beverage on the planet. I think
3: it goes for Diet Coke as well. I'd agree. McDonald's Diet Coke.
4: They do something to it.
0: Their Sprite too. Mm-hmm. There's memes about how aggressive their Sprite is compared to regular Sprite.
4: They add some of the lard from the French fries into it, I think.
0: That could actually be, knowing them. Well, I'm glad that you brought up that point, because that segues into my next point, which is fountain versus bottle versus can. Do you think that this is across the board for all pops regulated, or do you think it changes depending on the soft drink?
3: I think it changes. I would get something else rather than get like a single bottle of Diet Coke. I would get a Diet Coke can, then Diet Coke fountain, then get something else, and then maybe descend into like the individual bottle. It changes the taste.
1: Descend into the depths of the commoners.
3: Yeah.
0: That's fair. That is fair. I also do think it depends. I think for something like Tim said, for a Coca-Cola, for me personally, if you get it in a bottle and it's ice cold, that bottle, it's remarkable. Maybe aside from a McDonald's ice cold, I guess, what is it? I was going to say Dollar Drink Day, but now it's, I think, what $2?
3: What?
0: $1.50 or something like that.
1: I don't remember what it is now.
4: Last year they did dollar, but only for a small.
1: Yeah, and so now you it's get $2. Like this.
0: Yeah, it's a kiddie cup at that point. So. It is. I'm not sure what it is for like a medium or a large at this point, but regardless, so if I had to just say like not specific restaurant, my personal preference would go bottle first. I feel like the can adds an aluminum taste to a lot of them. So I get a little thrown off with a can personally. If I can get it in a bottle, I will get the bottle.
4: Yep.
0: So for me, it would go bottle, fountain, can.
3: The can
4: but where's plastic bottle fit into that?
3: I don't know.
0: Interesting. What's that?
4: Where does plastic bottle fit into that?
0: Because
4: when you're saying bottle, I'm assuming you're meaning glass
0: bottle. I mean glass bottle. That's a good point. I probably put plastic bottle after fountain then.
2: Before can. Wow.
3: Yeah, when I was saying bottle, I was assuming plastic bottle because you can't get glass bottle Diet Coke. I mean,
4: yes, you can. You just might be able to know where
1: it
4: is.
1: Yeah, it's rare.
0: You can.
1: It's like a collector's item.
3: Okay.
4: As a matter of fact, I think they may have it at the Adelaide Metro right now.
0: There you go. You can get Cokes. You can get some root beer.
3: Mm.
0: Eh?
1: Honestly, when Tim mentioned Jones, I remembered that. I will change my answer to Jones root beer.
0: Jones root beer is a great one. Yeah.
3: I like their cream soda.
4: Oh, yeah.
0: Cream soda. Honestly, no one brought up cream soda.
3: Jones Inca Cola almost actually is very similar to cream soda.
0: What is?
3: Like Inca Cola.
0: Aha. Interesting.
3: I think it like is cream soda-esque.
0: Okay.
4: Can I throw a spanner in the works? We can't do this if we're going to talk about carbonated soft drinks. I have to throw my second or third, my third place choice in just for discussion. You know where I'm going with this.
0: Of course. It's a Radio Western staple.
1: Oh.
4: Milkus.
0: Milkus. Have you ever had Milkus?
4: Okay.
3: I've had Milkus.
4: Listeners, I want to introduce Milkus to you the right way if you don't know about Milkus. So we have grape soda. We have orange soda. We have cherry cola. And we have milk soda, which is Milkus, which your stomach is probably turning, as mine was when somebody explained it to me. And then I tasted it and was won over. It's like it hits. First of all, it's less milky and more yogurty. And it hits
0: which doesn't like that doesn't sound better,
4: but you like a really intense cream soda.
0: Yeah.
4: A little bit. And it's got a hints of vanilla in it. And it comes in these little tiny cans. And it's a little bit too sweet, so I actually prefer the diet Milkus. And it comes in all these different flavors, which are I don't care for any of them. But the straight-up diet white Milkus is an excellent, excellent thing.
0: It
2: diet
0: sure is.
2: Milkus sounds like some alien like stuff.
1: Yeah, it's 1%.
4: Take me to your leader. I come from the planet Diet Milkus.
0: It sounds
4: or Diet
0: like,
4: Milkus sounds like a Dutch... Like a Dutch word for like a kitchen utensil.
0: Sounds like something that you would like get in like a Soylent Green like esque future. Yeah. Everyone's impoverished and you only get a protein bar and
2: your
0: Milkus.
2: Ration of Milkus.
0: Your ration of
1: Milkus or Diet Milkus.
0: Yeah.
2: There's only Diet Milkus in this dystopian future.
0: Yeah. Only the bourgeoisie can afford actual Milkus.
3: You know, let them drink Milkus.
0: That's until there's
4: the
0: a revolution
4: the right there. There is only Diet Milkus in this dystopia.
0: I do agree with you. I think it was either Dion or I were the one who introduced you to Milkus. Because we used to, because Dion and I ride hard for that. Milkus is fantastic. It's absolutely the most underrated soft drink that there is.
4: Shout out to grocery checkout down in the basement of the UCC building at Western University for always having a good stock of Milkus.
0: Always have a good stock of Milkus. I discovered it at the United Supermarket in London, Ontario. So
4: also, one more thing. Don't drink Milkus out of a glass because it looks, when you pour it into the glass, 1,000% like semen.
0: It's okay. I censored him. Don't worry. I turned his mic all the way off for that one.
4: I knew it was coming.
0: Yeah. And I knew it was coming because of a story that I'll tell after when we're not on the air. So I wanted to bring this point up because I wanted to know if anybody knows of any discontinued soft drinks that they can think of, specifically ones that might require a comeback.
4: Oh, that's a good question.
3: That is a good one. I can't think of anything right now.
1: I want to say all the ones that I would know that are discontinued have made the comeback already.
0: Interesting.
4: Except for New Coke.
3: We're in kind of a soda boom right now, I think. So, you know, brands are bringing back stuff.
0: Mm-hmm.
3: I don't know.
4: Just a retro boom across all brands.
0: The one that I can think of was one that I used to have as a kid. It was called... I think it's called Tahitian Treat or Tahiti Treat. Tahiti Treat.
1: Yeah.
0: And it wasn't discontinued so much as it got banned from Canada because the red dye in it. I believe they said it was a carcinogen, so they banned it. And I found it. I guess it was like someone who must have brought it from America. It was one of those. Like Hasty Market-esque stores in London where they just have some US products they probably shouldn't have. Tried it and it was still delicious. And I would love for them to make a comeback, but I gotta give it to Tahiti Treat for standing on business, for standing on 10 toes and not saying, we're going to change the red dye. They were like, no. We're keeping that red dye because it's essential to the drink.
1: That's what
2: makes it. I think it makes it. Yeah. I love red dye and things.
0: Yeah.
4: Is Tab still around?
0: Tab.
4: Anybody know about Tab?
3: That sounds familiar to me.
4: When I was a kid, this is me showing my age. When I was a kid, my mom drank nonstop Tab Cola. Tab was the very first diet soft drink. And it had like aspartame or maybe something worse than aspartame in it, some horrible sweetener chemical in it. But it was the original, like in the late 70s and early 80s, there were like the TV commercials of like the super skinny, fashion model types drinking the Tab, and it became really popular for particularly And it was very much marketed towards women who were concerned about their figure in the 70s and 80s. But it just tasted horrendous. And it kind of had a little bit of a resurgence maybe 15 years ago. I saw a few cans and bottles around. But I don't know if it's still out there. Text 519-661-3600 if you know if Tab is still being made. 519-661-3600.
0: According to Google, it is not still around.
4: Huh, okay.
0: And I'm kind of going through a whole list of discontinued.
4: It was really popular in like 84. It was hugely popular.
0: Oh, it actually says that caffeine-free Diet Coke is discontinued.
3: What? I just had it this weekend.
0: Okay, so
3: there's no way.
0: So goodbye, Wikipedia.
4: Trust
0: that's not
4: internet.
0: True. Has anyone ever had Crystal Pepsi?
4: Yes.
0: Wow.
3: No. But I know of it, and it's lore.
0: And it's lore, yeah. I've seen YouTube videos of people drinking really old ones, yeah.
4: Can I ask a question?
0: Sure.
4: Glass versus bottle versus can spout versus straw.
0: Say that again, please.
3: Can spout isn't like you're drinking it straight from the can.
4: Drinking straight from the can versus bottle versus a glass versus straw.
0: And by bottle you mean a plastic bottle.
4: No, any bottle. Like it's about the size.
0: Oh, and by glass you mean
4: the
0: like a
4: size
0: glass cup.
4: Of the orifice like that is going into your
0: cup.
4: Mouth. Is it a
0: okay.
4: large rimmed thing like a glass? Is it a tiny
0: Tim,
4: thing like a straw?
1: No.
4: Is it
0: Tim,
4: a bottle?
0: This is the second time. This is your second strike of bringing up.
4: I'm timing well. There's only 7 minutes left in the show.
0: Yeah, that's fair.
3: I need a plastic straw, I think.
4: Yeah, no paper straws.
3: Specifically plastic
0: straw.
3: Yeah.
4: But do you prefer a plastic straw to drinking it in any other form?
3: Yeah.
4: I prefer
3: bringing my own metal straw and then cleaning it.
0: That's the move.
3: I feel like, you know, if it's a soda, I think it helps with the taste.
0: That's the move.
4: It makes the fizzy seem fizzier.
3: Yeah, yeah.
1: Did anybody used to do that thing where you crack a can just slightly and you just like suck the fizz out of it?
0: The fizz?
1: That was really popular back at Thorold, I swear.
4: Some people, Thorold, wow. Some people were at the Covent Garden Market broadcast a couple weeks ago where a can of Coke that I had fell on the ground and it got a tiny, tiny pinhole in the side.
1: It was also that, yeah.
4: And I tried to drink the Coke through the tiny pinhole. And
0: I remember that where you push the knife into that, the...
1: Or you would just like pop it, but not open it all the way. So
0: right.
1: Just like a tiny bit so you could literally just like fizz.
0: I do remember that. Like as a kid, that's actually bringing back such a forgotten memory for me where you'd like pop a hole in the top.
1: Yeah.
0: And then you would like shake it up and then you'd release and
1: that's
0: it would
1: crazy.
0: Yeah, it would be like a stream of just straight up like of the fizzy stuff. Anyways.
1: We never did that. I'm going to say glass.
4: Yeah.
1: And I would like to preface that by saying it is not like I'm not wrapping my mouth around the whole glass, so just the glass.
4: No.
0: Yeah.
4: But with or without
0: that's
4: ice.
0: That's a good indicator.
1: With ice.
4: Yes.
0: Yeah. I'd probably say the same thing. Cold glass with ice.
1: Yeah.
0: It's perfect because I think it actually takes it less fizzy, and I would actually prefer, and I let that go. I would actually prefer there not to be. I like a balance. I don't like it to be too fizzy, my soft drinks.
1: Hmm.
0: But I like them to have a little bit, and I think that the water that comes from the melted ice really helps
3: Do
0: balance
3: we
0: that.
3: Have a preference on ice shape, or am I just, I don't know,
4: yes.
3: crazy about
0: some ice? Oh, actually, don't get him started. He's got a whole, he knows Tim knows the specific type of ice that is the best type of ice. When we go to restaurants, and I'm not saying this out of judgment or shame, like, it's actually fascinating because I didn't know that there was a difference, but, I will say, Tim did put me on to ice that are like circular.
4: Cord ice.
3: Oh, yeah.
0: Cord
3: I like
0: ice.
3: Cord ice.
0: But the ones that have no white in the middle of them.
1: Okay.
0: Does that make sense?
1: Purest of water? Is that?
4: You got it.
3: I like a large ice cube. I'm very against pellet ice because it's like... cold for 10 minutes.
1: See, I kind of...
4: Good point.
3: Yeah.
1: I kind of like crushed ice now or shredded ice or whatever because it's like a slushy.
3: Yeah.
0: See, that's why I don't like it.
4: I'll just throw it in a blender if I'm going to do that.
0: Yeah. Like, that's why... Because like, if I'm drinking it from a glass and it's crushed ice, there's just too much ice hitting the top of my lip and I'm like,
4: brain freeze.
1: There's a time and a place.
4: We haven't talked about brain freeze.
1: Mm-hmm. It's like back in Cambridge, I would used to tell people about like slush puppies.
4: I thought you said Thorold.
1: Well, I lived in Thorold before Cambridge.
4: I caught you in your lie.
1: But back in Cambridge, they don't really have good, like, slushies or anything. They don't have, like, the perfect consistency. So I'd always be telling people, like, no, there it exists, like, slush puppies have, like, a nice middle ground, and mm-hmm. it's not really in Cambridge, but it's here in London.
0: Ooh.
1: But yeah, I like crushed ice because...
0: Because it kind of resembles that. Slushy, I have to act- your mic's cut out.
1: I think something's wrong with that cord.
0: Oh, yeah.
5: Oh, the cord?
1: Yeah.
5: Is it working now?
0: Yep.
1: Yeah.
5: Okay. Speaking of slushies, I have to sort of slightly amend my favorite drink thing because I might have a more favorite. This is a great tip for anybody listening on a hot day. It's very simple to do, and it'll

0: Okay.
1: Grape slushies.
2: I don't think I've ever had white grape juice.
3: It's the base of a lot of the Starbucks drinks, I think.
0: Like the refreshers, I would assume, or like not their.
3: Don't quote me on this, but like a lot of the like. I don't know.
0: Not their cappuccinos or something like that.
3: No, the refreshers. That's what I mean. That's
2: the first thing my mind went to.
4: Like,
0: what?
4: Yeah. Like, actually, don't use espresso. It's grape juice.
0: Yeah, exactly.
2: Yes.
0: Yeah.
2: Crazy.
0: Yeah.
2: That's a good idea.
0: That's good to know.
3: No.
0: With our last minute and like 40 seconds left, I want to ask everybody, just plain and simple. If you had to assign a soft drink to somebody in this room, because based on what fits their vibe the best, which drink are you giving to who and why?
4: Do I have to start?
0: You don't have to. I was just looking at you when I said that. So
4: yeah, that was an intense gaze. I can't start. Someone else pick this up.
0: Okay.
2: Oh, so now it's me.
4: Yeah.
2: I feel like Tim would be the best answer. I'm going to give Tim Fanta either way. I don't know why. That's actually a good point.
5: Yeah, it's my German background, yeah.
2: But there's a difference, yeah.
0: Because Fanta's adventurous, you know?
2: I was going to say, Fanta's different so from much. Crush, even though they're kind of similar.
0: Yeah.
2: I would give Fanta.
0: That's a great point, because you can't box Fanta in. When you say Fanta, the first question is, well, what do you mean? Like, which one?
2: Yeah, Fanta
0: and there's just
2: to
0: so
2: me
0: many,
2: is like
0: yeah.
2: more interesting.
0: Exactly.
5: Okay, I'm going to go... what we used to call, because I don't even know what the flavor is, Red Pop from the Pop Shop.
0: Ooh.
5: And I'll give that to Fiona.
0: Okay.
3: I don't know what that one is. I'm going to have to look
2: that
3: up.
2: That be just cherry or like strawberry?
0: Why is this?
5: Because it was just, when I was a kid, every little town had a Pop Shop, which was like a thing that kind of came and went. And there's still a couple of them around.
0: Mm-hmm.
5: And they had their own house branded soda. And it was very strong. Kind of syrupy, but some people, like, it really had, like, people who really, really loved it, and they would just, like, freak out. Oh, my God, you got Pop Shop Pop. We got it, you know. And they'd get really excited about it. And it seemed like the flavor everybody most gravitated to was what everybody just referred to as Red Pop. I don't know if it was cherry or strawberry or what, but it was red. And it was quite sweet, but it also had this kind of... there was something that tasted kind of adult about it.
0: Mm.
5: It was still sweet, and it was still a soda, but it tasted... I'm not going to say it tasted like an alcoholic drink, but it had some kind of subtle, unusual kick to it.
2: Putting a little kick in there for the kids.
5: Yeah, kind of.
0: Red Pop.
5: Yeah.
3: Red Pop.
0: I'm going to look this up. Mm. I'm going to look this up.
3: Wait,
0: yeah.
3: I have one.
0: Okay.
3: Elijah.
0: Okay.
3: You would be the San Pellegrino lemon.
5: Oh.
0: Interesting.
3: Yeah.
0: Oh, I'm bougie.
3: Yes.
0: All right.
3: Yeah.
0: I'm bougie. Okay.
3: Yeah.
0: I like it. Mm-hmm. Why is that?
3: It's like a soda, but just like a little bit elevated.
0: Mm-hmm.
3: Like, you wouldn't, you know, have a San Pellegrino lemon if you're just like in the office. It has like a little bit of cool to it.
2: For the resort.
3: Yeah.
2: Yes.
3: Yeah.
5: It's the Bugatti of soda. It's the Yves Saint Laurent of soda.
3: It's, you know, a little bit laid back. I don't know. Vibes based more.
0: Okay.
3: Yes.
0: I appreciate that. That's very nice. Bryce, I'm going to give you the designation of McDonald's Coca-Cola.
2: I'm taking that as a compliment.
0: Because Coca-Cola is as reliable a pop as you can get, but then when you take it up a notch to the McDonald's one, it's lights out. It's so far above everything else.
2: That's high praise.
0: Yeah.
2: I'll take it. It's
0: reliable, it's efficient, and it's just one of the best that you can get.
2: Oh.
0: So,
5: all things that Bryce is. Finally.
0: And Phoebe.
4: Phoebe.
0: I will assign you Dr. Pepper.
4: Okay, yay.
0: The reason I say that is because there are multitudes to who you are, and I feel like with the 23 different flavors that Dr. Pepper has, it's just nothing but variety.
4: That's
3: they have
4: wonderful.
3: Cherry Dr. Pepper, you know?
4: Yeah,
0: mm-hmm.
4: Wow.
3: Yeah.
4: I do love the Dr. Pepper strawberries and cream zero as well.
0: Ooh.
4: My cat, when he smells it, like hisses and gets scared. So that's a good sign.
2: It's not natural.
4: Yeah.
0: And with that, that's our episode for Food for Thought today. Thank you so much, everybody, for tuning in. We will be back next week with another edition. Tune in. Stay tuned, because Phoebe, you're not going anywhere.
4: No, learn about my multitudes.
0: Exactly. Exactly. So stay tuned for another edition of Tunes and Tomes. Hopefully you're ready for some good lunch. And we will see you next week. Take care of yourselves. Until then, as I cue up the ads.
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That was Love Takes Miles by Cameron Winter. You're listening to Radio Western. This is Tunes and Tomes with me, Phoebe. And today we're talking about a book. I think it's actually maybe my first time talking about a nonfiction release. And it's definitely my first time talking about any book of this category, which is a book of letters, actually. We're talking about Franz Kafka's Letters to Milena today. Franz Kafka, very interesting figure. The word Kafkaesque obviously comes from his name. He was a writer in the very early 20th century, although he was not famous during his lifetime. These letters are to Milena Jezenska, who he was in kind of a situationship before situationships, you know. These letters were written between 1920 and 1923. They had met earlier, but not closely in the literary scene in Prague before they became long distance. That is not really what caused them to strike up this relationship, though. It was because Milena was translating some of Kafka's work that was published in his lifetime in small presses and such. We only have Kafka's side of the letters, not Milena's, which is very unfortunate. It feels like you're seeing very much one side of this relationship, but you can infer a lot of Milena's feelings from how Kafka responds to her letters. It's very important, I feel like, back to the topic of translation, to also point out that most of Kafka's letters were in German. He wrote in German, and Milena always wrote back in her mother tongue of Czech. And it just, I think that is what really draws me to their relationship so much, is how much it crosses linguistic bounds, and the intimacy of being understood across language, in the way that they understand each other. They only met in person over the time of their correspondence between 1920 and 1923 two times. And from the letters about those two times, you kind of get the vibe that it wasn't like crazy sparks chemistry or anything. But they continued to write to each other until eventually they fell off. Kafka eventually dies before World War II, whereas Milena herself becomes a victim, prosecuted heavily in World War II for both being Jewish and a pretty prolific communist thinker. We'll get more into them as people as this episode goes on. Right now, we have a song by Faye Webster called I Know You.

That was Blood Orange by, I mean, that was Champagne Coast by Blood Orange on Radio Western. You're listening to Tunes and Tomes. Today we are talking about Franz Kafka's letters to Milena. And I want to talk a little bit more about Milena herself in this situation, in this dynamic, because I feel like Kafka is the one everyone knows about. I mean, it's his letters to Milena. They're published because it's attached to his name more than it's attached to her. We don't really get to see her first person perspective in these letters. So to give you an idea of what Milena was like as a person more, I want to tell you a little bit about her very interesting life. I think the first thing we might want to get out of the way when talking about her and her relationship with Kafka is that she was married during this time. She got married in 1918 to Ernest Pollack, who was also in the Prague intellectual literary circles, and she eventually moved with him to Vienna, and that is why she was distanced from Kafka when they were having their relationship. Apparently the marriage was unhappy. She seems not so happy. You get the implication from Kafka and how he talks about her husband. Maybe it's not just, it might be a little bit fueled by jealousy as well. Who knows? But that he wasn't a great guy and that they weren't happy to be together. She obviously was Kafka's translator. She was the first one to translate some of his work into Czech. And she was, after, post all that, she did get into the Communist Party, but eventually kind of fell out with the Communist Party because of her critiques of Stalin. And then she very much disavowed the Communist Party because she felt like she wasn't allowed to be in it. Anyways, then she's Jewish and the Holocaust happens. She is trapped in a concentration camp, I believe. And she did join an underground resistance movement and helped many Jewish people and communists emigrate from that area. But she herself stayed and was arrested and died quite horribly. So she lived a very big life as well, although I feel like we hear much more about Kafka's, even though, like, yeah, he, in his lifetime, he probably had less impact than her. A lot of his fame came post his death of consumption, tuberculosis. So I think Milena as a figure is very underrated. We're going to listen to some more music here. We've got one of the best songs ever written about, like, that feeling of having a crush. This is Wolf Alice, Don't Delete the Kisses.

That was Lorelei by Cocteau Twins on Radio Western. You're listening to Tunes and Tomes. Today we're talking about Franz Kafka's Letters to Milena. That song, I think, is like the perfect romanticizing your life on a summer night type song. I love listening to that vibe when, you know, you're walking home from the bar really late or something. And that is kind of also what I wanted to talk about next. The bulk of Milena and Kafka's relationship happened between April 1920 and November 1920. I know I said earlier that it went all the way to 1923, and it did, but the most intense period of their communications, emotionally and in frequency, was between April and November of 1920, the hottest months of the year. The perfect summer situationship is what they have. In that time, they spent a total of 5 days in person together, I believe. Once was in Vienna, 4 days in Vienna together, and then later another day in another city. I can't remember at the moment, a city in Austria. So 5 days together over all of that time talking. They sent multiple letters a day to each other. This is back in the day when a letter, the post would be dropped off in the morning and the afternoon, so you could sometimes get multiple letters from the same person in a day, and that happened a lot for them. I think this time of year really makes me want to romanticize relationships like this, even though obviously they had their own problems, and eventually Kafka did break it off because she was pretty unwilling to leave her husband. We're going to listen to some more music here. We have The Help with California Dream Girl.

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That was Archie Marry Me by Always on Radio Western. You're listening to Tunes and Tomes. And today we are talking about Franz Kafka's Letters to Milena. I think the next thing I kind of want to talk about with you all is the letter as a medium. It's in the title of the book we're talking about today, Letters to Milena. The letter is how this relationship is forming. And I think earlier I made a a parallel between their relationship and a contemporary long-distance situationship thing, but those tend to be over text and over digital communication. And as a media studies major, one of the first things you learn is Marshall McLuhan, the medium is the message. And that's kind of supposed to be about how the medium, how this communication is happening, has a lot to do with why it's happening, its impact, all of this. So I think the letter is honestly what opens up more vulnerability between two people than anything else. I don't think a text relationship would really get down to the deepness that a letter does. A letter is more long form, for one. It's more like writing a diary entry, and it lets you meander a little more than a text. A text demands instant response, whereas a letter, it's you really sitting with yourself before you're in communication with another person, which I think leads to more introspection and probably more... Yeah, more. You say more, maybe, than you would in a text. Not saying that you wouldn't say a lot in a text. I certainly have said a lot in texts. Maybe a lot of oversharing in text. But a letter, it feels like... It doesn't feel like oversharing in a letter. I don't know. I've written some letters in my day as well. Last summer, I had a bit of a letter writing thing going on. And I didn't write many letters because I was bad at remembering to do it. Sorry. But it was really a beautiful way of communicating with someone. Sitting down, turning off your phone. I liked to go sit in my backyard and leave my phone inside and just go through and write everything I could think of. It lets you go on tangents within yourself without the impact of another person. Like, you won't know their feedback for, well, in Kafka and Milena's day, like a day or two. In my day, when I was last summer writing letters, it was weeks before I knew the feedback on what I'd wrote. And it was something that you kind of had to sit with and recall with yourself over and over. It's a bit more meditative, I guess, than a text is what I'm trying to say. Coming up next, we have one of my favorites. If you listen to my show a lot, you know how I feel about Sufjan Stevens. This is the Mystery of Love demo.

That was Unconditional by Magdalena Bay on Radio Western. This is Tunes and Tomes. You have been listening to this episode all about Franz Kafka's letters to Milena, but it is almost time for me to wrap it up here. I, of course, want to leave you with a poem, as always, and I had to pick a poem that I felt encompassed this relationship and was also by a German poet, writing in the same language, as is quite fascinating how language kind of determines your expression of yourself. Anyways, this is You Who Have Never Arrived by Rainer Maria Rilke. You who have never arrived in my arms, beloved, who were lost from the start. I don't even know what songs would please you. I have given up trying to recognize you in the surging wave of the next moment. All the immense images in me, the far-off, deeply felt landscape, cities, towers, and bridges, and unsuspected turns in the path, and those powerful lands that were once pulsing with the life of the gods, all rise within me to mean you, who forever eluded me. You, beloved, who are all the gardens I have ever gazed at, longing, an open window in a country house, and you almost stepped out pensive to meet me. Streets that I chanced upon, you had just walked down them and vanished, and sometimes in a shop the mirrors were still dizzy with your presence, and I startled, gave back my too sudden image. Who knows? Perhaps the same bird echoed through the both of us yesterday, separate, in the evening. Rilke, a great poet. One of, honestly, maybe one of my favorites, although I need to read more of his poetry. I have read his Letters to a Young Poet, which I suggest every single young creative person out there reads and then rereads and reads again. I still need to get on the rereads and reads again step in that journey, but do as I say, not as I do. We've got the last song here. This is Broken Social Scene with Anthems for a 17-Year-Old Girl.

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3: Hello, hello. You're listening to Between Lines. I'm Amaya. This is where I talk about a bunch of song lyrics. For today, I kind of picked like a theme. I'm trying to do that. And today's theme is like growing up and just the passage of time. So a bunch of songs today that we'll talk about that. And I know it's like supposed to be a sad thing. Like growing up is considered to be this like bittersweet feeling, but I think it can also be beautiful because every day that passes, you're getting better at everything you're doing, and every day that passes, you're learning something new, you're meeting more people. So that's the goal for today, to try and convince you that growing up isn't necessarily a bad thing, especially with everyone graduating and people moving and stuff like that. I think it's a very relevant topic. So up first, we've got Here's Where the Story Ends by The Sundays.

So that was Flying Cars by Antron Songs, and I came across that song on Instagram, and I like stopped dead in my tracks because he was talking about AI and people feeling replaced and the future, and I think it's a really important message, and it's also just very beautifully worded. Like, where are the flying cars? I feel like it could be a metaphor for a lot more than just, you know, the future technology. It could be, this is not the future I was promised in general, and I think that's a very real feeling for a lot of people. So then up next, I have Ribs by Lorde.

So that was Vienna by Billy Joel, a classic, honestly. Up next, though, I do have At 17 by Janice Ian, which is a song that my mom showed me when I told her about how I felt like I wasn't as pretty as everyone else and no one was going to pick me. And she showed me the song that she used to listen to, and she was like, it will get better and someone will come and pick you. And I thought it was just really cute, and I think it's also a really important message because it talks about being like kind of an odd one out. But it's also written from the perspective of being older than 17 and realizing that's something you learned then, but also it invites like understanding and the ability to move past it in the future.

0: So that was To Learn by Leith Ross, which is such a beautiful song. And I think living to learn in general just is such an honest truth. We are all living to learn something new every day. We're all living to learn how to live in some weird, twisted way. Anyway, up next, I've got Flowers in Your Hair by the Lumineers, which I think is fitting because they're going to be here in a week for Rock the Park.
1: It takes a boy to live, takes a man to pretend he was there. So then we grew a little and knew a lot.

0: I'm Veronica, the host of The Cat's Meow every Tuesday at noon. Want to know what you'll be listening to? So do I. Every week, I'll show you all the music I've been into. 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

So up next, I've got Stop This Train by John Mayer. I think this song is one of the most beautiful things I've ever heard, and I think it really captures a feeling that I didn't think could be captured.

So before the last couple of songs that I'm going to play, last song actually, I just wanted to talk about why I chose this, I guess. I feel like growing up right now in society and getting old is like a very dehumanized thing. I was talking to my mom about this. I was telling her, I was like, I feel like everyone makes it seem like getting old is such a horrible reality. There's so much marketed towards people getting rid of your wrinkles and you have to dye your gray hair and blah, blah, blah. And like, for my family, that was not really a thing because a lot of people passed away before they got to get old. And I think it kind of shifted my perspective a little bit, especially with like just accepting that getting to grow old is such a privilege in this world. And I feel like if I'm supposed to hate the gray in my mom's hair and how free she looks when she smiles, and that's not the society I want to be living in, and that's not the message I'm trying to send. And even though all of these songs are really sad and they all talk about getting old and how the nostalgia hits you when you see certain things and how you miss being a certain way and being around certain people, there's still beauty in getting old and being able to wake up every day and see something new or stare at the same moon, except it's different because the moon changes every day. I think there's beauty in that, and there's a lot of just joy in it as well. So before I play this last song, which is going to be Both Sides Now by Joni Mitchell, I think obviously Joni Mitchell writes just so poetically in music, but I think this song just really encapsulates the passage of time and seeing things in different ways.

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2: Hello, everybody. This is DJ Grant Graham. My father is 71 years old, and now is the time for some difficult, easy listening music. That first song I just played was Sivad from Miles Davis's 1973, I believe, live album, Live Evil. And man, is it evil. Very difficult, but so fun to listen to. Now, we're going to carry right along into the iconic 1974 album Blackbird by the legendary Donald Byrd and the Blackbirds. Enjoy.

That was Where Are We Going on the 1974 album Blackbirds, an iconic jazz fusion, jazz funk album to come out of the 70s. Maybe one of the most iconic, one of the most pretty, that's for sure. Donald Byrd, there's really not enough that could be said about Donald Byrd and his influence on American music, black music, throughout the entirety of the 20th century. You know, one of the original jazz bebop trumpeters, the first ever bebop trumpeter of the legendary Art Blakey and the Jazz Messengers, going on to produce some of the best fusion and funkiest rhythms of the 70s, and then to keep going in the 80s and 90s, being influencing hip-hop with Guru and Jazzmatazz, and he never slowed down, and man, I'm glad he didn't. Now, now we're going to take you on to a different vibe. We're going to play some Gatto Barbieri off of his 1969 album, Phoenix. Thank you.

That was the beautiful Falsa Baiana by Gato Barbieri from his 1969 album Phoenix. Now I feel we're going to take you back to some more Donald Byrd, some more Blackbird, with the song Slop Jar Blues.

That was Slop Jar Blues by Donald Byrd. Now, we've been playing some classic jazz funk, some groovy, fun times. Now I feel it's time to switch it up a bit, play some peculiarly groovy songs, some songs that move in strange ways that I hope you'll enjoy. Here we have Anthony Braxton. I can't even say the name of these songs because they're all like equations. He's very fun, this guy. This is some tracks off of his album Five Pieces, 1975.

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That was Yellow Princess by John Fahey. This is Difficult Easy Listening, and I am your host, DJ Grant Graham. My father is 71 years old, and I'm playing some weird old music that I hope you find as difficult as it is soothing. And that Braxton I was playing earlier, I hope you all survived that little bit, or tried to dance to that jagged horror that he had cooking up. Braxton is one of the legendary avant-garde jazz producers, composers, excuse me, and saxophonists. He's still alive today, one of the few legends still living, playing in orchestral pieces, a retired professor, I'm pretty sure. And that John Fahey we just played, John Fahey, legendary American soloist guitarist, developed a style known as American Primitivism, and is a great way to mellow out in our difficult and easy hour as we switch between the likes of Braxton and the likes of Fahey. Now, I think after that, we're going to continue with some John Fahey. That song was Yellow Princess off of his late 60s record, Yellow Princess. All of these are old records, old copies I have here. The crackles and everything, you're listening to it in its original incarnation, which, you know, makes it a bit more fun. And I hope you can appreciate the connection you have with this music as you enjoy this remaining portion of our hour together.

That was Lion by John Fay off the same 1969 Yellow Princess album. Now, we're going to bring you back to some jazz, because if anyone knows anything about your DJ here, DJ Grant Grandfather, 71 years old, is that he loves some good jazz. And here we have some Jimmy Woods, a little known but very underrated post-bop soprano alto sax player. And this is his second album, Awakening. And on it, you know, it features some great, it's just legendary 60s jazz, great post-bop. And the most notable player that any jazz heads out there might recognize is the bassist on this album is Gary Peacock, a very young Gary Peacock, who would go on to be one of the most respected and beloved bassists to ever do it. Now, we'll go right into that. I hope you enjoy it.

That was Awakening! ! By Jimmy Woods, the alto saxophonist and composer. This very underrated, unknown, deep cut musician, Jimmy Woods, from the 60s jazz scene. This is off Contemporary Records, which is a label that put out a lot of good hard and post-bop in the 50s and 60s. Some Sonny Rollins records are on there. A notable thing about this particular record that I'm playing is it is the original copy from 1961, a very rare record, but it's also a Canadian pressing, and it's pressed by the Spartan Records company that was based in London, Ontario. This is a London, Ontario record made in that factory. So that's an interesting connection. We were putting out a lot of good jazz in London in the 60s. Spartan produced a lot of Impulse records. And we have an interesting connection to jazz in Canada by that factory being in this town. Now, our hour is coming to a close, I'm afraid. I think I will end this difficult yet easy hour with some Kraftwerk, some Krautrock era Kraftwerk, with their album Autobahn. It's been a pleasure as always. See you later.

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3: Hello, folks. Whew, welcome to a blazing hot Thursday edition of the Public Skate. We're back. We're doing it. Thursdays 3 to 4 right here on Radio Western. An absolute pleasure. Love it. Are you guys staying cool enough out there? It's bloody hot. Yeah, be careful, be cool, be smart. Don't overdo it. The heat, the World Cup, the FIFA fever is on. We've got Spain and Switzerland right now, I think. Spain and Austria. Kicking off right now. So maybe have that on mute if you enjoy that sort of thing, and check out the show. Loads of records. That's what we do here on the Public Skate. It is all vinyl today, as per usual. And let's just jump into it. July 2nd, 2026. Yowzers. Okay, here we go. Here is Hannah George's, followed by Andy Schaaf. Talk to you in a minute.

Andy Schaaf, pride of Regina right there. Great dude. Yeah, there was a brief time in my life, as some of you know, if you are regular listeners, that I was a pretty busy touring musician. Yeah, that sort of thing. Seems like a different lifetime, a different version of myself than I am now, but it's the real deal. Anyway, it was 2013, I think. I was with a band called Evening Hymns, and we were touring with Andy Schaaf and his band, and it was tremendous. Super good time, great guy, great bunch of guys, wonderful memories. And started things off with Hannah Georges from For Evelyn. The song is The Ride Back. One of my favorites, but that entire album is amazing, so check it out. Hannah Georges, For Evelyn. Let's just keep it going. More music, more records. 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And if it ever gets working, radiowestern.ca. Some Tom Petty. This is an album I really kind of fell into 5 or 6 years ago. It's one of those, I guess, like an underrated or lesser known Tom Petty records, but this is a beauty. Though it does have some very, very bad album artwork, in my opinion. Yeah, give it a look. Highway Companion is the album title. Tom Petty is the guy. And here is a song.

Hey again, folks. Yes, indeed, Damian Jurado, one of my absolute favorites, and he's touring this fall. He hasn't really come this way in several years, and I'm very excited. He's playing at the Horseshoe, the legendary Horseshoe Tavern in Toronto, and Bar Le Ritz in Montreal. Don't snooze on this one. Get tickets early. He's amazing. He's incredible. Cannot wait to see him. Yeah. It is stinking hot. It just is. I hope you guys are okay. Staying cool, being cool. I think it's very cool that you listen to this show right now. Thursdays 3 to 4, The Public Skate here at Radio Western. Thank you. I'm Scott. And I'm playing all records. That's what this show is, really. Just me bringing a bunch of records from my collection at home. And playing stuff that you might know and love, or maybe stuff you've never heard and might grow to love. Who knows? More records coming up. This one I got last week. Yeah, a bit of a story with this one. I was at Grooves, which is, you know, Grooves on Dundas. They have two locations, one in Wortley, but I was at the Dundas one. Brought a bunch of records in to give them and get store credit and buy more records and keep doing the show like this. And I'm wrapping up at the counter. I'm chatting with Andy. Bobby's there. I was like, Bobby, how you doing? He's like, oh, pretty good. I just put a record out. And I was like, holy smokes. Okay, I'm getting it. So I got Bob's record on the counter. I've got a couple other records that I found that day. And I'm chatting with Andy, and all of a sudden he just looks up and goes, hey, get back here, get back here. He starts yelling at the front door, and I see a guy start sprinting. So then I start sprinting, and Andy is following close behind, and we chase this guy, shoplifting. I can see, like, as he's, you know, walking quickly away from us, he's got a backpack on, and I can see that he's got like three or four records stuffed in between his backpack and his back, and they're sticking out clear as day. So we're yelling, hey, buddy, hey, get back here, you know. And he turns around, and he's got his hands up in the air. He's just like, I didn't take anything. I don't have anything. And we're just like, turn around, dude. So he turns around. And he's just like, I'm sorry. So he pulls the records out, gives them back to Andy, and we thwarted a shoplifter. It's a good feeling. So yeah, just another day at the record shop on Dundas. Excellent time. So back to the purchases from that day. I'm playing Bobby's record. He's got a band called Jade Green. Very, very cool. This record just came out, I think, a couple weeks ago. So pop by Grooves or wherever you buy records and search for Jade Green. The album is self-titled. And it goes a little something like this. And follow that up with one of the other records I bought that day when I was in Grooves. All right. Public Skate, Radio Western.

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5: Meow, indeed. Hey, Veronica. Awesome. Cool show, cool gal. Check it out. But currently, today, Thursday, from 3 to 4, you're listening to The Public Skate right here on Radio Western. I forgot to tell you or invite you to text me here during the show, 3 to 4. I'm sitting here live in studio on campus at Western University. And if I can figure out how to log into the text app, I will do that, and then you can say whatever you like. 519-661-3600. Fire away. Yeah. Like I said, hope you are finding ways to stay cool and safe out there. It is a doozy. Speaking of doozies, here comes one of my favorite guys, Mr. Father John Misty, a.k.a. Josh Tillman. I had a very, very nice hang with some loved ones who were at his concert a couple nights ago in Montreal at Metropolis. I was very, very jealous, but like good jealous, you know. It's like, all right, man, I'm so happy these people are there enjoying this amazing show. And he does put on an amazing show. His band is incredible. Looked very, very cool. So I've just been thinking about Father John Misty, so I'm going to play some Father John Misty. Here is what's it called? Being You from Mahash Mashana, his most recent record. Okay, talk to you in a minute.

The Shangri-Las with a song called Give Him a Great Big Kiss. I'd be tempted to do that if I ever bumped into Father John Misty on the street, but it'd be just too much, you know? You can't just do stuff like that. Yeah, Shangri-Las. Always a treat to be able to play that for you. Iconic. And yeah, and Father John Misty from Mahash Mashana. He's definitely got a new record coming soon. He's released a couple of singles, and they're really, really great. So let's keep our ears peeled for that one. Yeah, what can I say? I haven't checked the score of the game. I've been busy here. I've been writing notes and flipping records and queuing things up and all that stuff, but hope the match is a good one. What can I say? I was kind of just going through records, obviously, like I always do every week, and it occurred to me that this next record I'm going to play is 25 years old. As of, it was released July 3rd, so as of tomorrow, it'll be exactly 25 years old. And that is frightening when you think about how time slips and slides and moves along like this. Anyway, 2001, I was working at Sam the Record Man in the Seaway Mall. R.I.P. Some fantastic times in my life. Absolutely amazing. Working in a record shop, what's better? Yeah, so I was there when this record was coming out. It's Gord Downie. It's his first solo release, first album away from the Tragically Hip. It's called Coke Machine Glow. And I remember receiving like a promo copy, you know, a week or 2 weeks before it was coming out. And it came with a book of poetry, the Coke Machine Glow book of poems. And it's amazing. And I also remember my associate, my friend who worked there, Kelly, who, well, just as an aside, was engaged to a guy with the last name Kelly. So she's probably Kelly Kelly now. Excellent. But yeah, she knew I was a super, super big Tragically Hip fan. I was very interested in this record. And I think she was just kind of casually into that sort of thing. But she called dibs on the store copy. I was beside myself. Anyway, I did get a copy. I'm sure I got a discount because I worked there. But yeah, so 25 years ago. So I'm going to play one for sure, maybe two. We'll see how time goes. From the amazing album Coke Machine Glow from 2001. Here's one of my favorites. Enjoy. 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And again, please feel free to send a text, 519-661-3600. Okay, here is Gord Downie from Coke Machine Glow.

0: 25 years ago tomorrow, that record came out. It's a special one. It it's always up there in my top three or five when I'm thinking about favorite albums. Quite amazing. Gord Downie, amazing band on that record. It's a lot of folks from The Dinner Is Ruined. Julie Doiron from Eric's Trip is on there. Steven from Odds sings a bunch and plays bass. Josh Finlayson from Skydiggers. It's a super solid crew. And tremendous live band. Dr. P from White Pigeon, Ontario, my old pal. Special time, special record. Excellent stuff. I'm going to squeeze in another Lenny Kravitz one just because it rules and it's short. And then I'll come back to say a quick goodbye. And then we will fade out with a long, dancey one. So, Lenny Kravitz on Radio Western 94.9 FM.
1: 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Need more track.

Yeah, I'm bringing it down early. I know. It's so good. But I do have another one that I really want to play. But yeah, how about the flange effect on those drums? Super cool. I really love when bands or artists have, they'll record the, like before they start the vocals, they will include, they'll not cut out that kind of, when they're talking to the engineer and he's asking for like, hey, can I get more bass, more guitar? Yeah, more bass. Like he's trying to get the levels right so he can sing to it properly. And I love that he kept it. I think it's pretty cool. Oh, Lenny. Is he not probably one of the most handsome dudes ever? I think so. All right. It is blazing hot out there, folks. It's fairly warm in here, too. But not nearly as bad as it is out there. Again, thank you for listening to The Public Skate. I'm on Thursdays at 3, all vinyl. My name's Scott. Hello. Good to see you. You know what I mean? And so I'm going to leave us here at the end of The Public Skate with Barkays. This is a super, super funky, powerful, amazing band out of Memphis from, this album's from 1976. I encourage you to look up the album artwork for this one. It is called Too Hot to Stop. And yeah, I would agree. These are the sweatiest guys I've seen. They're 8 shirtless dudes who are just soaking wet with sweat. So I feel like it's appropriate for today and the next few days anyway. All right, gang. Thank you again. I will catch up with you next Thursday at 3 o'clock on The Public Skate on Radio Western. See ya.

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1: 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A UFO!
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I'm Alex with your daily news update for Thursday, July 2nd. In campus news, Western signed a new agreement with Dalhousie to collaborate on AI, defense, and research security. The Memorandum of Understanding was signed in Halifax on Monday and aims to speed up the deployment of Canadian defense technology to better protect our maritime and Arctic regions. In more London headlines, thousands across the southwestern Ontario region are without power today after yesterday's thunderstorms that downed power lines and trees. The isolated outages are scattered across small towns outside of London, Kitchener, and Guelph. Hydro One has indicated that nearly 90,000 people in Ontario were without power this morning due to harsh Canada Day weather conditions. In provincial news, Canada Day also marked a day of new laws coming into effect in Ontario. Here's a few of them. Tenants now have the explicit right to install air conditioning units, subject to certain conditions. The age for publicly funded colorectal cancer screening dropped from 50 to 45, and pharmacists will be allowed to assess and treat more minor ailments and administer more publicly funded vaccines. Ontario drivers will be allowed to decline some auto insurance accident benefits, and drivers who move to Ontario from areas without driver's license exchange agreements with the province must complete a G2 and wait 1 year before attempting to get their G license. In national headlines, U.S. President Donald Trump decided yesterday to not extend the Canada-U.S.-Mexico trade agreement, also known as CUSMA, past its 2036 expiry. CUSMA is the deal that protects 90% of our exports from tariffs. The agreement will remain in effect for the next 10 years as negotiations for a new deal continue. That is, unless one of the three nations decides to withdraw early, giving the other two countries 6 months' notice, according to the current policy. For Radio Western, I'm Alex. 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

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Time now for another episode of The History of Us. Every Thursday from 4 to 6 p.m., The History of Us takes a look at and a listen to the music of Radio Western's past. Her first 11 years.

It's on the airwaves of London is what we tend to focus on, and that just happens to coincide with the decade of the 1980s. Actually, September 1980, December 1990, and we dust off some vinyl, bring in some CDs, and for the most part, play the music that we used to play during our formative years on the airwaves of London. We do play stuff from the late 70s right up to the mid to early, or early to mid 90s. It is a retrospective look at the music of Radio Western's past, maybe your own as well. Hello, my name is Steve Kopp, and it's the day after Canada Day, and so I thought, why don't I just play an entire show of music by Canadian artists? Not a hard task, that is for sure. I tend to play, you know, maybe 15 to 20% of my artists' Canadian music anyway. So we're going to do that today. Yesterday was Canada Day. I was down at Dundas Square in the evening, mind you, and helped out backstage at the music show that Mary Cecilia had put together, and even had me up on stage, said, yeah, go up there and just introduce the next artist, that kind of stuff, or in between two acts. It was kind of nice. So we're going to play some Canadian music for you, and originally I thought, well, let's just play the standards, right? The classics, Martha and the Muffins, the Spoons. We're talking about alternative bands, right? Rough Trade, Men Without Hats, Grapes of Wrath, Northern Pikes, etc. Then I thought this afternoon, you know what? I'm going to come in early, go through our record library, and just pull out the lesser-known bands. There will be a few that you'll know. Most of these, these artists I have played at some point in my career here, but there's two, actually, that I've never played before, and I've just spotted them and said, well, let's give it a shot. So that's what we're going to do today. The alternative Canadian bands artists of the 1980s. We'll start off with Vital Signs. They're from Toronto, actually, around from 81 to 88. They're also known as Trifono and the Heat Resistant Sheep, Burundi Plumbers and the Offenders. Never heard of any of those names, actually. But let's play something, and I think it's from their first, well, it's an EP anyway. Don't have the date on this, so I would assume it would be from their first release, which was, does it say here? I would say about 1981, let's put it that way. Maybe 82. This is Collage on 94.9 Radio Western and Vital Signs.

Okay, it's an all-Canadian music show today here in the History of Us. It's volume 1,626, if you're keeping track at home. Right there, a band that technically wasn't originally Canadian, but they made their mark in Canada. Matter of fact, when they came across, I think they're from England, some of the members anyway, one of their earliest performances, they were at a, they're Villains. They're called the Villains, by the way. This was their debut release, a four-song EP. I think it was called, what was it called, actually? I thought I, Life of Crime, yeah. We heard the song Ska Music from September 1980. But when they showed up, they were performing in front of a packed club in downtown Vancouver. They were arrested, the band, arrested on stage in the middle of a set. And they were arrested by Canadian immigration officers. So they must have been tipped off that they're in the country illegally or something. I'm not really sure. It doesn't really say here exactly why they were arrested. And, you know, they were a ska band, kind of punkish, skinheads as well. And so people saw them being arrested and put in the paddy wagon. They're like, who are these people? And ska music wasn't overly familiar in North America at this time. It was starting to be big in the UK, obviously, in 1978 with the Two Tone record label. So that was interesting, to say the least. It kind of added to the buzz, this whole arrest thing. So when they finally legally returned to Canada, getting the right paperwork, they went on a ska crusade across Canada, leaving a wave slash ripple effect of ska music and nonstop dancing fun times. Yeah, the Villains. And before that, we heard the Golden Calgarians, a band started in Calgary, oddly enough, in the late 70s when Queen Elizabeth High School classmate Jeff Smith and a charismatic, sharp-tongued singer known simply as Bruno formed a band called The Remains. The name was a teenage nod to the Ramones, their earliest heroes, but the group quickly grew beyond punk imitation. By 1980, they had abandoned their morbid moniker and adopted the name the Golden Calgarians and settled into a combination of humor, fuzz-blasted guitar, and prairie suburban absurdism that defined them for the next half decade. So we heard from their album, It's Fun to Be Alive, which I think was their first one, came out in 1982, Golden Calgarians was the track we heard. So there you go. A band has a song the same as the title of the band. Yeah, just like In a Big Country by Big Country. I think Yellow Balloon was another one. They did a song called Yellow Balloon. Anyway, so the Golden Calgarians, I played that because we're playing all Canadian music. Plus, the Calgary Stampede, the 2026 edition, opens tomorrow in Calgary. I've never been to the Calgary Stampede. Last time I was in Calgary several years ago, actually before COVID anyway, it was in October or something. So I walked down to where the Calgary Stampede is held and just wandered around a bit. That was about as close as I got. So it's on starting tomorrow. Yeah, it goes from July 3rd to, I just looked that up actually, till the 20th or something. Anyway, something like that, 3 weeks probably. We started to set off with Vital Signs. The song Collage comes from an EP. This EP came out in 1984. Was not their first release, though. Interesting about this band, they originally called, when they started out in punk venues in Toronto, the Offenders. When their original drummer, Scott Taylor, left, they changed their name to Vital Signs, released an indie single called Subway Suicide in 1981. Following this, they often played under the name Trifano and the heat-resistant Sheep as openers for better-known acts. When their second drummer, Chris Weeks, left the band and was replaced by Mike Clark, they reinvented their sounds, went back to the name Vital Signs, released a 7-track cassette album called Rhythms in the Dark, and moderately successful in the Toronto scene, and then came out with Collage, and we heard the title track, Collage. All right, let's get back to the music here. I wasn't going to play any, like, quote-unquote big names, but I got to play this one by Sarah McLachlan. This is from her first album. We're playing the original version of the first album, not the re-release when it came out on, I think, Arista Records. So this is on Network. Came out October 11th, 1988. The black cover. So this is the original vinyl. And I'm playing this because it's hot and humid again today. And so it feels a bit steamy outside. So I thought, why don't we play Steaming by Sarah McLachlan? Although it has nothing to do with the weather, I'm sure, on 94.9 Radio Western.

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RadioWestern.ca used to be where you could listen to us online, but that's been down for a while. So you can still go on that site if you're looking to listen to us online, and there's a link to another site where you can get us online. So check that out if you wish. And we're playing Canadian music today because it's the day after Canada Day. Hope you enjoyed your Canada Day yesterday. It was a hot day. Hot day today, too, of course. And I'm hoping most of you, if not all of you, have air conditioning. That really helps, actually. But we're playing some lesser-known Canadian groups today, although not so much in that set. We heard two there from the Kings. You're familiar with that. It goes back to 1980, though, early 1980, actually. The Kings from Oakville, Ontario, formed in 1977. They're still together today, apparently. They're best known for the songs, the two songs, kind of run back-to-back. This Beat Goes On and Switching to Glide, which was actually a hit in the U.S. and Canada. So Canada and the U.S., actually. So all recorded at the Nimbus 9 studio in Toronto. And their producer, while recording, renowned producer Bob Ezrin visited the studio, listened to the band, liked what he heard, and together they created The Kings Are Here, their debut album. So Bob Ezrin, that's a big producer, co-wrote the song Beth with, I guess, Kiss drummer Peter Criss. Anyway, so The Kings. In before that, we heard Bolero Lava. Maybe you haven't heard of them. All-female band from Vancouver, British Columbia. This from about June of 1984. They were formed in July 83, actually, but June of 84, they released a single, and we heard the A-side of it. Inevitable was the track we heard. Vanessa Richards is the lead vocalist. Barb Bernath on drums, Lorraine Tetro on keyboards, Phaedra on guitar, just one name, and Laurel Thackray on bass. I think they only had that, and then I think they had an album in 1986 called Move, actually maybe another single actually, Move a Groove with Dance and Be Happy on the flip side. Did they have a record, full-length album? I'm not sure actually. Maybe just a couple singles. We started this off with Sarah McLachlan. You've all heard of her from their first album, which came out October 11th, 1988. Touch, we heard the song Steaming. Let's get back to the music. So while I was pulling records for today's show, I thought, okay, let's just play stuff. Some of this I've played before, but not often. They're not really the well-known artists, other than Sarah McLachlan, of course. And then I came across not one, but two artists I've never heard of. Let's play one of them right now. They're called The Living Room. One EP, as far as I know. Came out in 1986. They're from Toronto. This was actually produced, this particular EP, by Stan Meisner. You may have heard of him. He's had a couple albums out, two in the 80s and one in the 90s, and has written a lot of singles that have been recorded, or songs, rather, recorded by other artists. Eddie Money, Celine Dion, Rita Coolidge, B.J. Thomas, Darby Mills, formerly of, what was the band she was? Anyway, it doesn't really matter. But he produced this album by The Living Room, and I've listened this EP, rather, called Asleep. We're going to hear a song from this called Piece of the Sky, and it's not bad, actually. It's The Living Room on 94.9 Radio Western.

All right, that is a single from the band Change of Heart. The song is called Winter's Over. Well, it certainly is. There's no question about that, given that it's 35 degrees Celsius out there. And there's another storm warning. And, you know, yesterday there was a big storm that blew through. It was pretty, where I live in North London, it was windy. It rained just a little bit. It wasn't too bad. I guess places like Ottawa just like came down like crazy, and other places across the province. Brantford had to cancel their Canada Day events and so on. But we got away with it, although maybe in other parts of the city it rained. But anyway, another storm warning in effect out there right now. Change of Heart. It was from an EP. Actually, it's on a 7-inch EP, red vinyl. Yes. Winter's Over came out in August of 1989, Change of Heart, a band from Toronto, active from 82 to 97. They had one top 40 hit, There You Go, that in 1992, I think on the Canadian labels. They did have several hits on Canada's modern rock charts, including Trigger and Little Kingdoms. I don't know about that one, Winter's Over, but yes, band formed by vocalist and guitarist Ian Blurton and bassist Rob Taylor, initially inspired by contemporary punk bands such as The Clash, Gang of Four, and L'Étrange. Should have played some L'Étrange, actually. In before Change of Heart, we heard The Wardells, yeah. Yeah, The Wardells. From their first album, I don't think it was their first release, but their first album came out, I think, in February 1988, just called Now. Nothing Grows Around Ground Zero was the track that we heard, The Wardells. And I'm trying to think, shouldn't think on the air, I should think ahead of time, actually. Not sure, you know what, hang on a second, I got the album right here. Where are they from, actually? This was recorded in Vancouver. Well, that's their management team, and it was on Zulu Records, yeah. We're going to hear another artist on Zulu Records, Go For Three, a little bit later in our second hour. But yeah, The Wardells from Vancouver, and we started set off with The Living Room. I was impressed with that particular song. Anyway, Piece of the Sky was a track we heard. Just a four-song EP. This came out in around November 1986. Came and went without much notice, and it was pretty, you know, it just goes to show you can be a, you know, play some decent music, be a pretty decent, actually, this looks like it came out in January, is what it's written on here, January 28th is what the sticker says here, 87, that would have been 87, so I'm going to change that, January of 87, this, we got it here anyway, so you can be, you know, play some decent music, but just don't make it that big. Ivan Lepchinsky on drums, Matt Marin on bass, Richard Schiller on guitar, and Mark H. on lead vocals, a quartet, and one lead singer, I guess, Living Room. Asleep was the EP. All right, let's get back to the music here. We're playing all Canadian music here, and I do have a couple more recent releases. Some people who are related to me, actually, coming up in our second hour. I'll tell you about that later. Here's another band that I found in our record library that I've never heard of. And it's an EP as well. Just four songs, just like The Living Room. The band is called One. That's it. The name of the album is You Can't Always Get What You Want. You think, is that the Rolling Stones song? Yes, they do covers of two Rolling Stones songs, You Can't Always Get What You Want and You Can't Always Dance. But I'm going to play something on the flip side of this EP by the band One, recorded on One Drop Record. This comes from June of 1990. This is a song called 40 Days. Not 40 Nights, no, just 40 Days. On 94.9 Radio Western.

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Yeah, I think back in 2007, I'd have to look this up actually, but 2007, 2008, I moved to a new time slot. I think it was Tuesday, 3:30 to 6. So I had that slot for about 10 and a half years, the drive slot. Drive home slot. And then I'm back on the drive home slot, but on Thursdays, 4 to 6. Anyway, to celebrate my move to that new time, I counted down my top 150 favorite songs from 1980 to 1990, that 11-year period. And that song right there was number 2, my second favorite song from the 1980s, apparently. And I love it. Just Another Day, it's Go For 3 from their debut release. It was a 6-song, I guess, mini-album you can call it. Came out in June, around June 1985. Just Another Day was a track we heard. Roxanne Heikert on lead vocals, someone who I have interviewed before, her and Steve Quinn. Someday I'll play that interview again. I still have it on cassette tape some back. The interview was done back in December 1988, actually. Before that, Bruno Gerussi's Medallion. You probably heard of them, maybe not. They're one, I think it's their only album. I'm not sure, but I think they might have recorded a second one. It's called In Search of the Fourth Chord. Came out, I think, around November 1989. I Wish I Was Your Mother was the track we heard. And yes, it's named after Bruno Gerussi, you know, the Canadian stage and television actor, best known for his lead role in the CBC television series The Beachcombers, which ran from 1972 to 1990. Also performed on stage at the Stratford Festival, worked in radio, and hosted Celebrity Cooks, a daily cooking variety show on CBC from 75 to 79, and then on the Global Television Network from 80 to 87. That's Bruno Gerussi. Bruno Gerussi's Medallion, also from Vancouver, formed by frontman Tom Harrison, his brother Don Harrison, and Ron Hislop on guitars, Jim Elliott on bass, and drummer Mike Schmidt. And I think Tom Harrison, the leader, was also hosting a North Vancouver community cable TV show at the time called Soundproof, which is sort of in the vein of Wayne's World, except that it featured punk music. And by the way, this album, I think, hang on, let me check that out. Do I have that here? I wrote down that it was produced by Raw McGuire. Does it say who the producer of this is? Must say it somewhere. It doesn't say it on the back of the album. Does it have the inner sleeve here? Anyway, I think it was produced by Raw McGuire. R-A, not Ray, but Raw McGuire. Yeah, it was, actually. And if you don't know who Raw McGuire was, go and look up Trooper, because he was a member of Trooper back in the 70s and 80s. And then we started the set off with a band called One, kind of a reggae. That was reggae, absolutely. Paul Brundtland, Robbie D., who produced the album and actually designed the cover of it, Tim Lane, Ian Lawson, Mark Mariotti, I guess, Chris Taylor, One on One Drop Records. This album came out, I think, in June of 1990. We heard a song called 40 Days, 4-song EP from a band until today I'd never heard of before. So it's Canadian Music Today, the day after Canada Day. Hope you had a good time yesterday, whatever you decided to do on Canada Day to celebrate, if it was just staying at home trying to stay cool. All right, I said I wasn't going to play, like, you know, kind of the big ticket Canadian alternative acts. Northern Pikes, I'd put them in the big ticket, but we're going to play some from them anyway, because this is from their very first release. They released two self-produced, I guess, maybe not self-produced, but before they signed with a major label, they released a couple albums. Their major label was Virgin Records, yeah. So independently released EPs, actually. Seen in North America was 1985, and then in 1984, this one came first. So we're going to hear from just Northern Pikes from October 1984. This is Love Will Break You. Not all the time, but often, on 94.9 Radio Western.

0: All right, that's a band called Annabelle's Room as we continue playing all Canadian music for you today on this day after Canada Day here at the History of Us, here with Steve Kopp, volume 1626, if you're keeping track at home. And we're trying to play stuff, you know, kind of more obscure, but still good Canadian music. So Annabelle's Room, this is the only thing I ever saw from them. It was a single, actually, 12-inch single, not extended versions, though, 45 RPM. They are Matthew Burgess, Annabelle Murray, so good female. I think she plays bass, and then James Stanley. So on the B side, it's Classical Rage. We played the A side, Hopscotch. This hails from 1985, around April. Band from Toronto. In before Annabelle's Room, a band from Vancouver. Played a lot of Vancouver bands so far today. Bob's Your Uncle, formed in Vancouver. They released three albums, and from their first album, just self-titled, Bob's Your Uncle, we heard Talk to the Birds, came out in 1986. And a couple members of the band you might know, guitarist Jamie Junger, after the Bob's Your Uncle disbanded, he founded a follow-up band called the Wingnuts, toured with several artists, and then he pursued a solo career. But their lead singer, who also guitarist in the group, Suk Yi Lin, went on to become a VJ for Much Music back when they played videos and stuff like that. And later, I think she still is today, an on-air personality for CBC Radio, hosting Definitely Not the Opera. And she actually acted in films as well. And we started to set off with the Northern Pikes from their very first release, came out in 1984, independently released self-titled album, more like a mini album. Six songs. Love Will Break You was the track we heard. We have coming up right after this break, music from my daughter, Juliana. Got a song for you from her CD that she released back in April. And also from my nephew. So I'm going to play some more recent stuff because I guess I can do that. Yeah, it's nepotism for sure. Drifting Jimmy's coming up right after these messages. So don't go away. Please listen to the radio.
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0: Hey, if you follow World Cup soccer, there was a game this afternoon. Spain defeated Austria. Is that what it was? 3-0. So they're expected. They are on to the round of 16. Canada plays on Saturday in Houston, a stadium I was just at, actually, back in May. It's a covered stadium, so it'll be reasonably... It's hot outside, of course. And they're playing Morocco, ranked number 6 in the world. Anyway, so let's get back to the music. So we're going to play something from my daughter. Why She Had to Leave was the name of her CD, coming up in second in this set here. But first up, The Drifting Jimmys. I think this is the second release from The Drifting Jimmys. And if you have the CD, and I bought it this afternoon, actually, from Odyssey Records. First time I've ever been to the Odyssey Records store down there by the Anderson Brewery on Elias Street, I think it is. So I bought it there. And The Drifting Jimmys is one person mainly, Malcolm McJames, who actually, his real name is Matthew. Matthew McKean, and he is my nephew, yes, and he is an artist. He used to be in a group, or had a group, they released an album back in the 90s, would it be the 90s, yeah, Ashley Number 6, or Ashley 6, I guess it was just called. So he's on his own now. He does have some of his, a couple of guitar solos on three of the songs on this 11-song CD by his son, Ryan McKean, who I played on my show a couple months ago anyway. So, and it was recorded, get this, at the Laundry Room which is in the basement of his house, actually. So he plays all the instruments except for a couple of his guitar solos. And, yeah, he does them all, programming, drums, synthesizer, bass, guitar, and vocals with the help from his son. But I'm not going to play the song that his son plays on. I'm going to play a track called I Can't Do This Alone. This is the Drifting Jimmies, London-based artists. My nephew, Matthew McKean, a.k.a. Malcolm McJames on 94.9 Radio Western. Pretty good song, actually. Of course, I've got to cue it up again. Here we go. It's my first day on the job.

All right, we're back here at 94.9 Radio Western. It's 5:44. You're tuned to The History of Us. We're heard every Thursday from 4 to 6 p.m. My name is Steve Kopp. This is episode 1626, our Day After Canada Day show. So all Canadian music today, and generally speaking, artists that, you know, aren't as well known. Some have been, but right there, Brilliant Orange. I don't know if you've heard of them before. Maybe. I've played them before, though not often. This is from an EP called Happy Man. We heard the title track, Happy Man. Comes from May of 1986. They're from Vancouver. A lot of bands from Vancouver today, consisted of Graham Brown and Mark Findler. They're the two guitarists. Bassist David Glenn with two N's and drummer Rick V. They're best known for their jangle pop sound, definitely on that song there, Happy Man, and cow punk influenced tracks Shotguns, Cacti, and Vengeance. Yeah, so Happy Man was an EP independently released, and then Shotguns, Cacti, and Vengeance, another EP released in 1986. So the Happy Man EP was released in 85 independently, and then it was caught the attention of Zulu Records, which Go For Three recorded on as well. They officially re-released in 86, and that's the version that I played. After the band broke up, guitarist Graham Brown went on to form the somewhat acclaimed Graham Brown Band and played with other notable Canadian acts. And before that, we heard some local artists, Juliana Kopp in before that. That's my daughter. She's been on my show before, certainly the Christmas Eve show for sure. Her first release, major release, not major label, mind you, but Why She Had to Leave, it was called. Eight songs on it. We heard the track Killing Me with her boyfriend Joey playing the guitar on that one. I think he plays guitar in most of the songs were actually recorded back when she was a student at the Berklee College of Music. And why? Because students got free access to studios back then, so she recorded all the songs there actually. But when she moved to L.A., which is where she is right now, her producer also, he was a student at Berklee, moved to L.A., and so she finished it up at his apartment studio, I guess, cleaned things up, did some re-vocals and so on and so forth. But all the songs were written back in her Berklee college day. So, and by the way, last Friday, so a week from tomorrow, a week past tomorrow, yeah, last Friday, she did her showcase of her album. I have to call her. I mean, I saw some posts of it. Looked like it was a good show. She sang all the songs from the album, maybe some other stuff. So I got to call her up and see how it went, like how it was attended and so on. So, yeah, Juliana. And then before that, the Drifting Jimmies with my nephew, Matthew McKean. I told him I was going to play something from it today after I bought it at Odyssey Records. The album is called C Words. We heard a song called I Can't Do This Alone. But then he texted me back and says, I'm on a shuttle to the airport. Yes, he and his wife, Christine, it's just her birthday the other day, actually. They're heading off to England, they're going to go to London. I don't know if they're going to Liverpool or not, but they're going to London, and they're going to go see My Chemical Romance at some point in the next week or so. That's their favorite group, so there you go. Let's get back to the music. We've got just 12 minutes to go here on the show. Here's one more. This is the third artist that I played that I'm going to play today that I have never played before, never even knew of, for that matter. Earlier, we played Living Room. I thought they were really good, actually. One, more of a reggae band. They were good. And this band is called Ant Farm. They're from Montreal. I haven't played anything from Quebec or Montreal. Three members in the group, Ned Meredith on guitar and vocals, Tim Olive on bass, Michael Gagnon, or Gagnon. No, is it Gagnon? There's no N in there. But anyway, on drums. And this album is called Grunt. It's Ant Farm on 94.9 Radio Western.

All right, a little bit of a mix-up there. I was on the phone, actually, and then the previous song ended. My worst nightmare, and I actually have dreams like this, not too often, but occasionally, recurring dreams where I'm dreaming, I'm in the DJ booth, and then my song's coming in, I don't have anything else to play, and I'm going into the record library saying, gosh, what do I want to play here? And so it happened. So I managed to get right there, The Forgotten Rebels, yes. No Beatles reunion. I find it somewhat sacrilegious to play that, to be honest with you, because I'm a Beatles fan. But it is kind of funny, though. It's Mickey DeSadist, whose real name is Mike Galecki. He's been the vocalist in the band since 1977. This comes from their first album, In Love with the System, came out in 1980. No Beatles reunion for this band that's still around today in one shape or another. The most recent album, let's see, 2, 4, 6, 8, their 10th album, Last Ones Standing, came out in 2011. And before that, we heard 1 1/4 songs from Ant Farm from Montreal. Their album is called Grunt, and we heard the song called Forever Wrong. That's it for another episode of The History of Us. Thanks for tuning in today. Try to stay cool over the next few days as the weather remains in the low 30s. I'm heading off to Toronto on Saturday. My son, Ben, and his fiancée, Margot, have an entry in the Toronto Fringe Festival, a musical. He wrote the music. She wrote the words, I guess, the script, and it's called Camp. It's getting good reviews so far. It had its first performance 2 days ago. I think they have one tonight, actually. So maybe not, actually, but it's at the Soulpepper Theater in the Distillery District. Camp, it's called. It's a story about friends who've been going to summer camp for a long time. Now they're going to their last summer camp before they head off to college, I guess, and they're not speaking to one another. And why is that? We don't know. You'll find out. And then they're also in another play where they're in the ensemble. It's called Uka Chaka. That performs tonight, also at the Soulpepper Theater. So Uka Chaka and Camp, Ben Kopp and Margot Grieve. I'm heading there on Saturday to see both. So until next time, thanks for listening, everyone. We'll leave you with one last song. And this is Dave O'Halloran's up next. What Way Dave with Radio What Way with his Canadian Music Edition. He might play this band. They are from Vancouver. Another one, they're called Pointed Sticks. This is 1-2. So until next time, thanks for listening, everyone. Have a good rest of the week.

0: and I'll be bringing you the best rap and R&B from the golden age to the trap era and everything in between. That's Old School, New School, Saturday from 8 to 10 p.m. on Radio Western.
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Hey, and welcome to another edition of Radio What Wave. I'm your host, What Wave Dave, and as per always, we've got a rockin' show for you today. Being that it's July 2nd, that means yesterday was Canada Day, and that means we've got to do our annual Canada Day show. All Canadian acts on today's show. Some of the bands you might be hearing include Nightfinger, Thames Rivieras, Teenage Head, Dave Rave and the Governors, Deja Voodoo, Fireball Grant, Midways, and many others. And we'll also be doing a short tribute to the late David Clayton Thomas. You probably know him from the band Blood, Sweat, and Tears, but he started out in Toronto, folk singer, got into bands, released some great stuff, learned his craft, and then later on he joined Blood, Sweat, and Tears. So we're going to look at the Toronto era of David Clayton Thomas. And to get things started, we're going to go in sort of an og Deja Voodoo direction. We're going to start the show with two of Gerard Van Herk, who is half of Deja Voodoo's, solo tracks from earlier this year, and then we'll play some Deja Voodoo from their first album, Cemetery, which has just been reissued. The other Deja Voodoo albums, I've been told, are also going to be reissued, and then we'll get into some Jerry Jerry and some Gruesome. So enough yammering. Here we go with Gerard Van Herk from his release from April of this year called I Try, and it's called Everybody's Got Something. Thanks for tuning in today. Hope you dig the show.

You're tuned into Radio What Wave with What Wave Dave, and we just heard The Gruesomes from their latest long player. It's called The Mention of Fear, and we played the title track, and it was released on SoundFlat late last fall, and you can find The Gruesomes on Bandcamp. Right before that, we had another track by The Gruesomes, What's Your Problem? From It Came From Canada Volume 2, came out in 1986. It Came From Canada was a series of five albums put out by Og Records that were all Canadian acts, all not really punk, not really garage, just a mixture of everything from Canada. And that song, What's Your Problem, was also on Cat O'Nine Tales, the cassette that came out with What Wave number 21 in 1992. Right before The Gruesomes, we had Jerry Jerry and the Sons of Rhythm Orchestra doing Bad Idea from It Came From Canada Volume 1, came out in 1985. Jerry Jerry was originally from Edmonton, moved to Montreal for a couple of years, released an album on Og, then moved back to Edmonton and continued releasing records. Right before Jerry Jerry, we had Deja Voodoo from their very first album called Cemetery, came out in 1984. We heard the track Big Scary Daddy, and that album has just been reissued on vinyl by Return to Analog. It's a Canadian company, and all of the other Deja Voodoo albums I've heard are going to be reissued as well in the near future. And right before that, two tracks by Gerard Van Herk, the singer guitar player for Deja Voodoo. We heard Let's Date from the release of the same name, came out last September. And you can find that track on Bandcamp under Gerard Van Herk, and started the whole set off with Gerard doing Everybody's Got Something from his I Try release. Came out in April of this year, and you can find Gerard on Bandcamp. Next set, we're going to play some Teenage Head, some Andy Butler, some Nightfinger, and start it all out with Gene Champagne. We're going to play his latest single called I Can't Pretend. Gene, as you probably know, is the current drummer for Teenage Head. They were just through town a couple months back, put on a fantastic show as Teenage Head always do. So enough yammering, here we go with Gene Champagne and I Can't Pretend.

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0: You're tuned into Radio What Wave with What Wave Dave, and we just heard Night Finger from a single they released back in January. Based out of Toronto, features Craig Daniels, who's in the band, who's been in countless bands over the years, and the track we heard was London Dungeon. Right before Night Finger, we had another Craig Daniels band, The Enchanters, doing Edge of Night. It's a single, came out in May. It's rumored that Enchanters are going to have a long player out on Hyperopia, possibly later this year. And before The Enchanters, we had Andy Butler and the Diplomats from his latest release called The Live Session 25, which you can find on CD at local record stores. And we heard the track Kid in the Record Shop. Right before that, we had the Nihilist Spasm Band doing This Is a Test recording from 1985. Before that, it was Teenage Head from their 12-inch that came out in 1987 called Can't Stop Shakin'. We heard the track Dance With Your Doll featuring Dave Rave on vocals. And speaking of Dave, we heard him right before that with Dave Rave and the Governors doing Secret Police. That's from their latest release called Nine. And that's all about what happened in Minnesota a few months ago as Dave was in town living there when everything went down. And started the whole set off with Gene Champagne and I Can't Pretend, his latest single that came out in January. Next set, we're going to play a few tracks from a label that sent us some releases called Cartridge Heart. They're based out of Toronto. You can find them on Bandcamp, and it's mainly Toronto punk garage type stuff that they release. A lot of cool stuff. We're going to hear three of the acts that they have just in this set. We're going to hear from Remain Nameless, Papa Rubin, who was actually part of Remain Nameless, and start the whole set off with the Mendozas. Last year, the Mendozas released the completely fictional history of this great nation of ours. And we're going to play the track that's related to London, Ontario, called An American Werewolf in London, Ontario, by the Mendozas.
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0: You're tuned into Radio What Wave with What Wave Dave, and we're doing an all-Canadian show, as yesterday was Canada Day. We finished the set off with London's own Brother Leeds doing Crop Tour from the recent Ugly Carnival, and they're going to be playing Saturday at Forked River Brewery. And we'll run down the rest of the set from the start, as there was a break in there. We opened up with three tracks from the Cartridge Heart label. They're based out of Toronto. You can find them on Bandcamp. So we opened up with the Mendozas with a track, An American Werewolf in London, Ontario. Yeah, I didn't know that was going on either. And it's from their recent The Completely Fictional History of This Great Nation of Ours. Such a great title. And right after the Mendozas, we had Remain Nameless featuring Papa Reuben. And we heard The Way We Flow from the Saving the Planet One Song at a Time release. Originally came out in 2006, and Cartridge Heart reissued it this year, and you can find it on Bandcamp. And finished the Cartridge Heart set off with Papa Reuben from his Enjoy Anytime release. Came out earlier this year on Cartridge Heart, and we heard the track Anymore. And we follow that with Thames Riviera's doing How Did I End Up in This Mess from the recent Optimistic, which you can find on Bandcamp, or you can get an actual physical CD at Speed City Records. And then we had the Mongrels doing All Systems Go from their Smut and Such release, and they're going to be playing the Sunday matinee at the Richmond. And finished off with Brother Leeds doing Crop Tour. Next set, we're going to play a couple of tracks by Danny Lage and the Looks, as they're going to be in town Sunday afternoon from 3 to 6 at Forked River Brewery. It's part of the Speed City Golf Tournament party. Also going to be there is Ralph Alfonso, a photographer that's been around for years doing this kind of stuff. He was one of the guys that was involved with the very first punk club in Canada called Crash and Burn, located in Toronto. Only lasted for a few months, but it opened up a whole new scene. Ralph was also manager of the Diodes, and he still is to this date. In the 90s, he was a beat poet, came through London a couple of times, put on a great show. He also runs the Bongo Beat label and currently runs the BBAM Gallery in Montreal. And he's bringing his photos for sale and exhibition to the Forked River Brewery from 12 to 6 on Sunday. Ralph has a ton of fantastic photos that are going to be for sale, including one rare one of the Ramones actually smiling. Also, going down at the Forked River Brewery Company on Sunday is a book release for record keepers. Let's get things going here. Let's play some Danny Lage and the Looks with Best Thing in Town.
1: Put

I remember that day very well, October 12th, 1971, Newhall, California. I was working the late shift at the hospital that night when the call came from the trailer park. Some old woman was being hysterical. She said her son was hurt real bad. Well, we got the ambulance out, put the siren on. We're going 110 on the Golden State Freeway. We're going north through Pico Canyon to the Saugus Trailer Park off the 126. We pulled over at the Craddock residence and rushed inside and saw the victim on the floor. He was coughing up blood and his mother and sister were crying. We got him on the stretcher. It didn't look very good. I said, just hang on now. We'll get you into emergency.

Well, I'll tell you, he passed away an hour later. His mother was there beside him, and she was crying, and I went over, and he had a peaceful smile, like maybe now everything will be all right. Well, I'm an old man now, and I went down to his grave over there in Eternal Valley, right by the San Fernando Highway. And those big rig trucks are going by, and I keep thinking about the way his eyes looked at me that night. Like he knew the pain was finally gonna be over. Gene Vincent died in my arms last night. He said, let the Lord take me, it'll be

You just heard the Poison Suckers on Radio What Wave doing Charade from the recent Charmer EP. It's out on Transistor 66 Records. They're based out of Winnipeg, as is the band, and it features Joanne Rodriguez on vocals and guitar. And she's been through London a few times in bands like the Vagiants and Angry Dragons. Right before Poison Suckers, we had Fireball Grant, who lives just west of London, doing York Hotel. It's from a 2013 recording. It was from around the time that we had Fireball Grant doing a live-to-air here on Radio What Wave. Before Fireball, two tracks by Ralph Alfonso. We heard Jean Vincent Died in My Arms Last Night and Maybe Ontario. And in that track, there's a reference to London as shopping on Richmond Row is mentioned. And both of those tracks by Ralph appear on Sophisticated Boom Boom that came out in 1997. And Ralph is going to be exhibiting and selling his photos at Forked River Brewery this Sunday from 12 to 6. Before Ralph, two tracks by Danny Lage and the Lux. We heard Best Thing in Town from the Word on the Street release, came out in 2016, and You and Me from their 2021 10 Easy Pieces. And Danny Lage and the Lux will be performing live at Forked River Brewery on Sunday from 3 to 6. Next set is dedicated to the late David Clayton Thomas, passed away very recently. You probably know him from his days in Blood, Sweat, and Tears when he topped the charts, but he had a career in Toronto prior to that and released some pretty cool stuff. There's a few bands represented here. There's David Clayton Thomas with the Boss Men, David Clayton Thomas and the Shays, and we're also going to play some solo stuff. We'll start the set off with David Clayton Thomas with the Boss Men doing a track that you may already know called Brainwashed. Originally came out in 1966. It's been played on this show a number of times and covered by a number of bands, including Nardwar's band The Evaporators. So enough yammering. Here we go with David Clayton Thomas and the Boss Men and Brainwashed on Radio What Wave.

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3: I was born in a dump.

That was our tribute to the late David Clayton Thomas. The last two tracks were both taken from a David Clayton Thomas self-titled album that came out in 1969, featuring Fred Keeler on guitar, just an amazing guitarist who appears in a lot of David Clayton Thomas's bands. And the two songs we heard from the self-titled album were Tobacco Road and Boom Boom. Right before that, we have David Clayton Thomas and the Shays doing Take Me Back. Came out in 1965, and that was taken from a compilation called Wild Canada Volume 3. And we started the whole set off with David Clayton Thomas with the Boss Men doing Brainwashed from 1966. We're going to carry on playing some more Canadian songs for the rest of the show. In this set, you might hear bands like the Midways, the Brink, 64 Funny Cars, and we're going to start it out with the Crater Snakes. Based out of Victoria, BC, they released an EP about 2 months ago called the Paddy Wagon EP. It's on Chaputa Records out of Portugal, and we're going to play the song Tornado by the Crater Snakes on Radio Whatwave.

You're tuned into Radio What Wave, and we just heard two tracks by Junior Gone Wild, It Never Changes and Driving Through Texas. Both of them were from their Less Art, More Pop release, came out in 1986, and Junior Gone Wild were based out of Edmonton. We brought them into town a couple of times at Key West. They put on a great show. Those guys really liked to drink back then. And before Junior Gone Wild, we had 64 Funny Cars doing the Barbecue Party. From the Happy-Go-Lucky release, originally came out in 1988. It's just been reissued by 604 Records, and 64 Funny Cars are based out of Victoria, BC. Right before that, we had The Brink doing That's What I Get, brand new single. The Brink are based out of Toronto. You can find them on Bandcamp. And a couple of the members of the band were in the band we heard right before that, The Midways. And we heard The Midways doing Find Another Girl from their 2003 Pay More and Get a Good Seat, and started the whole set off with the Crater Snakes doing Tornado from their recent Paddy Wagon EP, and you can find the Crater Snakes on Bandcamp. And that looks like it's about a wrap for this week. Thanks for tuning in. We'll be back next week. And stick around on Radio Western as Sky's the Limit coming up next. And we're going to finish off with a couple of tracks by Pointed Sticks, if we can fit two, maybe three in. And we're going to play tracks from their Perfect Youth release. Came out in 1980. We'll start out with Perfect Youth, the title track, and play Out of Luck, and maybe one more if there's enough time. But thanks again for tuning in. Catch you next week.

0: What's in it for me? I earn 46 laughs an hour. I invest in unbreakable bonds. I help 15 girls believe in themselves. I gain 10 times the self-confidence. I spend my week looking forward to this moment. I'm a guider, and it's worth my time. Create a space where girls can just be. Volunteer as a guider at girlguides.ca/volunteer.
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